Thank you to all those who've contributed time and resources since 1976. 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

man, I seen pastor sinning. 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
1: Yeah. Yeah, yeah. Oh, yeah, yeah. Oh, you know, I just be getting out of my body sometimes. It just matching up to my aesthetics, but you know what I'm saying? Motherfuckers, I need to be appreciating it. It's cool.

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popping out, get your hit quick fast. 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
1: 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I don't give a f. These trying to scrap.

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5: I'm Amber Payton with BIN News Now. President Trump is announcing a new 25% tariff on cars and trucks from the European Union starting next week.
6: Billions of dollars coming into the United States.
5: Trump says the EU has not followed through on lowering tariffs for U.S. automakers. The auto tariffs are tied to national security and are not affected by the recent Supreme Court ruling on Trump's other tariffs. Newly elected Orleans Criminal Court Clerk Calvin Duncan is suing Louisiana after lawmakers passed a bill eliminating his office. Duncan's federal civil rights lawsuit names Governor Jeff Landry and Attorney General Liz Merle, accusing them of trying to block him from taking office because of his claims that the legal system discriminates against black people. And Washington, D.C.'s black mayor, Muriel Bowser, will deliver the commencement address at HBCU Howard University on May 9th. The university will also award Bowser an honorary Doctor of Humanities degree during the ceremony. Get BIN News Now on demand 24/7 on the iHeartRadio app.
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0: bite. 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

0: 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Please just rewind. 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
0: 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I was about to, but you convinced us. 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
4: I'm Amber Payton with BIN News Now. President Trump is announcing a new 25% tariff on cars and trucks from the European Union starting next week.
5: Billions of dollars coming into the United States.
4: Trump says the EU has not followed through on lowering tariffs for U.S. automakers. The auto tariffs are tied to national security and are not affected by the recent Supreme Court ruling on Trump's other tariffs. Newly elected Orleans Criminal Court Clerk Calvin Duncan is suing Louisiana after lawmakers passed a bill eliminating his office. Duncan's federal civil rights lawsuit names Governor Jeff Landry and Attorney General Liz Murrell, accusing them of trying to block him from taking office because of his claims that the legal system discriminates against Black people. And Washington, D.C.'s Black Mayor Muriel Bowser will deliver the commencement address at HBCU Howard University on May 9th. The university will also award Bowser an honorary Doctor of Humanities degree during the ceremony. Get BIN News Now on demand 24/7 on the iHeartRadio app.
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life. 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
1: It's time for the Community's Choice to let you know about some of the upcoming events in the community. I'm Kimio Haley. Leaders Are Readers presents Tiffany Hammond as she reads from her book, Day With No Words. 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Bishop Harding Smith and Minnesota Acts Now presents Jumping Meetup at Sky Zone in Edina on Saturday, May 30th at 2 p.m. For more information and to sign up, Bishop Harding Smith, 612-735-4828. 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I'm Kimio Haley. 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
5: I'm Amber Payton with BIN News Now. President Trump is announcing a new 25% tariff on cars and trucks from the European Union starting next week.
6: Billions of dollars coming into the United States.
5: Trump says the EU has not followed through on lowering tariffs for U.S. automakers. The auto tariffs are tied to national security and are not affected by the recent Supreme Court ruling on Trump's other tariffs. Newly elected Orleans Criminal Court Clerk Calvin Duncan is suing Louisiana after lawmakers passed a bill eliminating his office. Duncan's federal civil rights lawsuit names Governor Jeff Landry and Attorney General Liz Murrell, accusing them of trying to block him from taking office because of his claims that the legal system discriminates against Black people. And Washington, D.C.'s Black mayor, Muriel Bowser, will deliver the commencement address at HBCU Howard University on May 9th. The university will also award Bowser an honorary Doctor of Humanities degree during the ceremony. Get BIN News Now on demand 24/7 on the iHeartRadio app.
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1: 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Everybody put that in the phone. 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
5: I'm Amber Payton with BIN News Now. President Trump is announcing a new 25% tariff on cars and trucks from the European Union starting next week.
6: Billions of dollars coming into the United States.
5: Trump says the EU has not followed through on lowering tariffs for U.S. automakers. The auto tariffs are tied to national security and are not affected by the recent Supreme Court ruling on Trump's other tariffs. Newly elected Orleans Criminal Court Clerk Calvin Duncan is suing Louisiana after lawmakers passed a bill eliminating his office. Duncan's federal civil rights lawsuit names Governor Jeff Landry and Attorney General Liz Murrell, accusing them of trying to block him from taking office because of his claims that the legal system discriminates against Black people. And Washington, D.C.'s Black mayor, Muriel Bowser, will deliver the commencement address at HBCU Howard University on May 9th. The university will also award Bowser an honorary Doctor of Humanities degree during the ceremony. Get BIN News Now on demand 24/7 on the iHeartRadio app.
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Murphy, Freddie Bell, and Walter Q. Bear Banks Jr. We are the People Station.

0: This hour of programming is supported in part by the following underwriters. While it can improve transportation and accessibility, concerns arise in the African-American community about potential negative effects on local businesses and housing. Gentrification concerns often surface as property values may change, impacting longtime residents and businesses. Striking a balance between progress and preserving community identity is crucial. It's essential to implement policies that mitigate displacement and ensure equitable development. KMOJ, the People Station, plays a crucial role in raising awareness about these challenges, fostering discussions, and advocating for solutions that address the concerns of all community members while acting in the public interest.
1: 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This is how it's done.

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4: I'm Amber Payton with BIN News Now. President Trump is announcing a new 25% tariff on cars and trucks from the European Union starting next week.
5: Billions of dollars coming into the United States.
4: Trump says the EU has not followed through on lowering tariffs for U.S. automakers. The auto tariffs are tied to national security and are not affected by the recent Supreme Court ruling on Trump's other tariffs. Newly elected Orleans Criminal Court Clerk Calvin Duncan is suing Louisiana after lawmakers passed a bill eliminating his office. Duncan's federal civil rights lawsuit names Governor Jeff Landry and Attorney General Liz Merle, accusing them of trying to block him from taking office because of his claims that the legal system discriminates against Black people. And Washington, D.C.'s Black Mayor Muriel Bowser will deliver the commencement address at HBCU Howard University on May 9th. The university will also award Bowser an honorary Doctor of Humanities degree during the ceremony. Get BIN News Now on demand 24/7 on the iHeartRadio app.
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in. 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

0: KMOJ wants to remind you of the importance of obeying traffic signals and signs. It's not just a legal requirement, it's a matter of safety. Stop signs and yield signs are there for a reason. They ensure that everyone has a fair chance to navigate intersections safely. Don't rush through yellow lights or ignore traffic signals. It only takes a split second for a life-altering accident to occur. Respect the rules of the road. Obeying traffic signals and signs is a small action that can make a big difference in preventing accidents. 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
1: Been talking to God, just need my peace. 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
1: 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I'm Kimio Haley. 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Bishop Harding Smith and Minnesota Acts Now presents Jumping Meetup at Sky Zone in Edina on Saturday, May 30th at 2 p.m. For more information and to sign up, Bishop Harding Smith, 612-735-4828. 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I'm Kimio Haley. 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
6: I'm Amber Payton with BIN News Now. President Trump is announcing a new 25% tariff on cars and trucks from the European Union starting next week.
7: Billions of dollars coming into the United States.
6: Trump says the EU has not followed through on lowering tariffs for U.S. automakers. The auto tariffs are tied to national security and are not affected by the recent Supreme Court ruling on Trump's other tariffs. Newly elected Orleans Criminal Court Clerk Calvin Duncan is suing Louisiana after lawmakers passed a bill eliminating his office. Duncan's federal civil rights lawsuit names Governor Jeff Landry and Attorney General Liz Merle, accusing them of trying to block him from taking office because of his claims that the legal system discriminates against black people. And Washington, D.C.'s black mayor, Muriel Bowser, will deliver the commencement address at HBCU Howard University on May 9th. The university will also award Bowser an honorary Doctor of Humanities degree during the ceremony. Get BIN News Now on demand 24/7 on the iHeartRadio app.
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2: Yeah, I kind of put the cup down for a minute, but honestly, it ain't nobody's business what's in my cup, what's in your cup, what's in their cup. It's your cup. Drink it. So whatever the hell was in my cup, the only reaction I did was got more popular, more successful, did a lot more things that I've ever done. I probably should pick that cup back up.
3: I'm sitting here looking at Keisha like, do you love me? Do you love me not?

I'm gonna play it how it is. Hey, I've been playing for some years. Hey, you trying to steal all the spill. Hey, I'm in the field, not a pill. Hey, you want to spill, then let's spill. Hey, you know how real is. Rose Rush still Uncle Phil. Yeah.

6. I got a missed call from your. She been plotting on me for a cool minute. 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I like her in the shower when it's winter fresh. There's some Twitter, y'all met her on the internet. On my late night thirsty. Cause it was

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I'm trying. Fresh new J's, AMG, switch lanes. Never been a bow or lame-o. Never switched up on the gang-o. Street cred good, I ways-o. 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I ain't in your beats and you ain't in mine. Yeah, we both outside. That's my type, but hit 'em.

I can hit my section, he be in his. 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He Mr. Get It Done. I'm Mrs. One of One. Fall in love every time we link. He got me sprung.com. Mind these girls can't keep it peace. I ain't stressing on you, you ain't stressing on me. Boy, I don't wanna push you on a leash. You a dog, I'm a dog, we can keep it in the street. I ain't in your beats and you ain't in mine. Yeah, we both outside. That's

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5: I'm Amber Payton with BIN News Now. President Trump is announcing a new 25% tariff on cars and trucks from the European Union starting next week.
6: Billions of dollars coming into the United States.
5: Trump says the EU has not followed through on lowering tariffs for U.S. automakers. The auto tariffs are tied to national security and are not affected by the recent Supreme Court ruling on Trump's other tariffs. Newly elected Orleans criminal court clerk Calvin Duncan is suing Louisiana after lawmakers passed a bill eliminating his office. Duncan's federal civil rights lawsuit names Governor Jeff Landry and Attorney General Liz Merle, accusing them of trying to block him from taking office because of his claims that the legal system discriminates against black people. And Washington, D.C.'s black mayor, Muriel Bowser, will deliver the commencement address at HBCU Howard University on May 9th. The university will also award Bowser an honorary Doctor of Humanities degree during the ceremony. Get BIN News Now on demand 24/7 on the iHeartRadio app.
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let's get the party started. See you at the bar, you was hardly talking. That's when I knew that your heart was scarring. Friends to lovers need a part to star in. Like, wait, babe, let me ask your pardon. This ain't Gucci, this is Prada, darling. If you want something, you can ask.

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2: 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You just trying to catch a

0: Hey guys, what's going on? And welcome to another edition of the Paul D. Jones Show. I am your host, Paul D. Jones. And as I always like to say, I'm glad that you can hear my voice and I'm glad to be here because that is indeed the proof of life. Hey y'all, today's show title is called Humble Beginnings. Y'all, we're going to really talk about stuff, and I really want y'all to think about what you are seeing when people are doing great, starting something new, or anything like that. It's all about those humble beginnings. Like our show sponsor, Uppercuts Barbershop. You know, before I can get into humble beginnings, I got to brag about them, talk about them. Guys, they now have 4 barbershops. I said it was growing. A lot of people may have missed it, but I said it's growing. So you got Bloomington North, you got Bloomington South, you got Shakopee, and you have Egan. Guys, here's more about them, and I'll be back to talk to you about humble beginnings.
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0: 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Guys, I want y'all to think about something. Everybody wants the finish line benefits. You know, I observe things and I watch people and I talk to people. And I always hear them when they're talking about building, talk about growing. And I'm like, yeah. And then they will ask me a question and say, man, like you, how did you do it? And I got to really thinking, and I'm like, you know what? Everybody wants that finish line benefits, but nobody respects the starting line sacrifices. So I want y'all to think about that. In a race, there's a start and there's a finish. Everyone loves how things are finished. I mean, I don't care if it's you're putting together a big family meal, you know, and everybody's coming over but before the meal is complete, you have all of the raw ingredients. Then somebody has to get in there and start cooking, start prepping, start seasoning, start going through the whole process. And it may take a full day before they tell everybody else, y'all come on in here and eat now. You see, we like the food when it's finished, but when you're in the process of having to prepare it to get to the table, some people come up missing. So you don't skip humble beginnings. You survive them. I want y'all to realize that. Learn from them and build through them. I'm going to say that again because I want y'all to understand, because when you're building something as right now, a lot in life is going to be changing for you. So you have to, number one, get some humility about yourself. When you're ready to shift gears, when you're ready to make changes, and sometimes change is forced upon you.
2: But I know a change gonna come. Oh, yes, it will.
0: So you have to say, you know what? You know what? This ain't going the way I wanted it to go. Or this job ain't, you know, making things work, or the job could just have letting you go, because we are in times where that happens. Well, you have to, number one, maintain your peace of mind. That's humility. You have to keep a peace of mind, because if you don't have a peace of mind, I mean, I want you to think about that. Where there is no peace, there can be no prosperity. If your peace is disrupted, that means your thinking is flawed. So therefore, you don't really think in a way to grow because you are in panic mode. So we have to say, you know what? Let me stay humble. You know, I don't want to skip my humble beginnings. You know, I understand that we got to survive, but we got to build. So the start, think about it. For me, I had nothing. I remember I started a business and I would bring people to my house, and I bought a house. So the whole reason I started a business, it was in the phone industry, and it's like I'm selling phone service. So I'm telling everybody, I'm calling folks, And some of them be like, boy, you ain't better than AT&T. Ain't nobody better than AT&T. And I'm like, wow, some of these were friends and family, and they wouldn't be a customer. But I kept on working. Now, I'm going to tell y'all this. You can't get mad. Some of y'all be like, you know what? Forget y'all then. I have seen it, so I'm going to go ahead and talk about it right now, because I've seen people start something, and then someone to say, you know, no, not right now, and then they get mad at them. Like, wait a minute. McDonald's ain't never, you know, got mad at you for not coming in there to get a burger. Burger King ain't never got mad at you. Tom Ford ain't never got mad at you. Gucci, Louis, ain't none of them stunting you. So if somebody doesn't give you their service right away, humility is what you must have. Just say, okay, you know what? Well, I'm going to do all I can to earn your business, because this is about those humble beginnings.
3: Sit down, be humble. Sit down, be humble.
0: Because number one, they don't know if you are really successful, because they've never seen that. You know, they've never seen you do something. So I get it. So they would say to me, you ain't gonna be messing my phone lines up. And not understanding the training that I went through, that actually all I do is fill out the paperwork, and then it's called a switch. You know, so it's an inner lattice switch. And, it, you know, I'm not even going to get into how deep the cables are buried or anything like that. But it's a switch. And then it comes from their company, whether it was AT&T or whatever other company they may have had, to now my company. So, and it's great. What they didn't realize is you are a reseller. It's kind of the same things. We didn't go rebuild lines. It's a thing called regulation and deregulation. So when deregulation happened, I was able to capitalize on that. Y'all follow me? So I remember when my office wasn't really an office. I had one of them white folding tables, y'all. You know, so everybody picture this big boardroom looking office. You know, this staff, no, we went to the store, and it was literally my daughter. I would be like, hey, you know, help me out, Nisha. And I'm talking literally, she's like 2 years old, 3 years old. So that was my passion. That was my why. That was my reason back then. I looked at her and I was like, I'm gonna get us a home. And that's how it started. But the business started to grow, you know, and I was like, wait a minute. Now things are happening, but you gotta understand, y'all, I didn't have no money. People thought I had money. I didn't have many clients. I didn't have any brand recognition. And all I had was belief and hustle.
3: Hustle, hustle, hustle, hustle, hustle.
0: And I had seen that if I put in the work, if I stay focused, then there's a big harvest on the other side. So I was like, wait a minute now. I'm seeing, and I got to go around some others and mentor them. And I'm like, so y'all did this. This is how you did it. And they showed me. I was like, yeah. So, but you got to understand, back then, nobody was taking me serious, y'all. Asking me for money. Nobody was, you know, it wasn't happening. But something happened in the process, though, because there's a lesson. You know, humble beginnings build character, discipline, and creativity. When you have nothing, you learn how to make something out of nothing. Now, I've seen some ballers have nothing and then say, you know what? I'm going to do this. Well, that's why you got to stay humble, because tides change, things change, people change. You'll be building, and the same people, and this isn't to bash anyone, nobody owes you nothing. So entrepreneurs, business people, nobody owes you nothing. You have to go out and earn the business. So that became my mentality. I'm going to earn your business, and I'm going to work hard to earn that business. Now, if you decide you will not be my customer,
4: because you a customer,
0: I respect that. You know, I'll remember that too. Don't get me wrong. That was my mindset back then, y'all. But I was like, wow, you won't. I mean, I had a close family member that just would not be my customer. To this day, never became my customer. And he probably wonders why every now and then he'll say something. I just be like, whatever, man. I ain't tripping. You know, but it's like, no, some people violate without even realizing that they're violating or hating. I'm just going to put it like that. And it's what comes with the territory. But the first signs of success, now you look like you got it. The first signs is when everything is working. I'm telling you, it'll be like rich illusions. So I've got a new Denali. So everything started working. I bought the house, so people were seeing that. In fact, I remember I was having a meeting at my house. Remember, I said I had a folding table, you know, and folding chairs. That was my meeting. So I would bring other sales reps into my home. And, you know, because now they're saying, hey, man, you bought a house? I'm like, yeah. And that Denali in the garage, I bought that too. And folks are looking at it. It's like, all right. And they're looking at my wife and they're looking at my daughter. And we doing what we can. Y'all, I bought a beautiful 6-bedroom home, right? We had my wife and I's bedroom. You got me? We had a living room couch.

0: how I'm doing it. I got my pamphlets, my brochures, and whatnot. And I'm showing them, like, this is how I made it. And this lady looked at me, a sister, and she just looked at me and she said, if you're doing so good, why ain't you got no furniture?
1: Bruh.
0: And I was like, well, I'll be. Because, see, I knew this person, and I knew her man, and I knew they lived in an apartment. And I knew his story for sure. And she's with him. And I just said, well, keep in mind, humble beginnings. I said, well, the first stage was to secure the property, to buy the house. So that's what I did. I bought a house for my wife and I. I didn't want to have an apartment that I'm paying rent into and getting no equity. So as I own this beautiful home that you are in, you saw that the living room had furniture and a TV. You know, and we didn't have flat screens back then. This ain't that time, but it was still, everything's nice and current of those times. You see my truck out there in the garage, but we have to take steps because I was not going to go get into bad debt or charge up a bunch of credit to look good for somebody. This is humble beginnings. You take your baby steps and you build it as you grow. And I promise you, as you build, because somebody else will be in a situation or in a place that I was in. And somebody will say, if you doing so good, why don't you have that? And I'm like, what? And y'all, you know, I was always studied up on the Bible. So it reminded me of when the devil, after Jesus fasted 40 days and 40 nights, the devil stepped to him and he started hitting you with all the if you this, if you that. So y'all hear that from now on. You know, if you really are the Son of God, you know, turn this stone to bread. That's what it's saying. Man can't survive off of bread alone. It was the devil will always question you, if you really all that, why don't you have this? You must understand that's their flawed view of what success is. They don't understand what the process of success is. Your humble beginnings is you maintain your humility as you build through God's given abilities. So as you start to grow and you start to build you, they will know, they will follow you, they will understand that it's like, yo, this dude is constantly growing. He's constantly got a good attitude and willing to serve and help. You know, people will come up like, man, show me what you're doing. And I would ask them, I had this question now, are you serious or just curious? Because I only deal with the serious.
2: Are you serious right now, bro?
0: Said, man, I'm serious. All right, let me show you what's going on. And I would sit down and say, this is what I did. This is how I did it. This is the company that I partner with. And voila, here we go. For some, including some family members, it was when I finished that house completely and they came through it and saw that, oh, now the basement is finished and now this and that. And I moved into the next home. Now that next home was, woo-wee, I'm telling you, but I stayed the same, y'all. Here's the key now. I didn't even tell people I bought the $1 million jumbo. I didn't even tell them that the pool was in the back and all that. They heard that I gave my wife a brand new BMW for her birthday. They heard that I gave my mother a brand new Cadillac for Mother's Day. They heard about it, but it wasn't for me. I just was out doing what I was doing. Humble beginnings. See, I gotta get you to understand, money coming in equals profit. You're reinvesting everything, though. Y'all follow me. So as I grew, then that brought on more curiosity. So I didn't go around people putting people down. You can't build an empire putting people down. I literally watched somebody post online and say, I'm done dealing with y'all because y'all don't know what's what. And I'm like, you're done dealing with them? You ain't doing nothing. That ain't how life works. You got to maintain your humility and then understand that you are growing something. When you are an entrepreneur, when you are a business owner, 9 to 5, that's your boss's time. You know, you got to go out and create it. Every dollar that comes in, matter of fact, let me, every penny that comes in.

0: got to create. So money coming in equals profit. You must be reinvesting everything. And at the same time, when I'm doing that, I'm trying to figure out, like, this is going good. I got to put something up. Then I started buying the properties and doing other stuff. I'm telling you, but it was through humble beginnings. But what most people won't tell you, then you had a crash. And that literally knocked the wind out. I mean, so when you're building something, I remember looking at my wife, and she wouldn't even know. And I'm looking at her like, I don't know how we gonna make it next week. Matter of fact, I don't know how we gonna make it through the next day. But you would keep on going. Why? Because you maintained your humility. So real talk, some people, and I watch the guy be like, you made $2,000 maybe this month. But you spent $1,850 trying to look like you have a successful business. No, you got to go build that business. You got to talk to your people as you build it. You got to motivate. You got to stay humble. And what I have learned is some of the most successful people that I have known and met, sitting and talking with them and hanging with them, you would not know that they are at the level that they are in life. Now, I done been around some folks, and I had to be like, oh, cat's broke. I'm wearing this. I'm wearing that. And he's naming all these name brands. Whenever you do that, fool, I already know you broke. Stop that. Whenever somebody is like, oh, we rocking this. We wearing these. We doing that. I'm like, oh, you broke. Because wealthy people don't do that. People who got it don't do it. They'll walk through the room wearing stuff that you can't even pronounce. What is that, Versace? What Kanye say?
1: I can't even pronounce nothing. Pass that Versace.
0: You know, that's what goes on, you know, but because they understand what they're doing works and they know how to do what they're doing. But if you are not paying attention to the baby steps that you must pay attention to, when times get tough, you'll misstep. Oh, hear me now. When people say, I made a mistake, or I misstepped, and that's how I slipped and fell, because it was a missed step. See, you got people out here missing steps right now. If you can't step, matter of fact, who's that? That Snoop joint.

0: Anyway, when you miss a step, then it's a problem. So we can't be out here missing steps, trying to act like we got it. No, don't fake it. See, another thing, you got to understand, early success is fragile. You are still in survival mode, not success mode. See, social media has people fooled. You know, cats out here, they don't even get a chance to build a foundation because on social media, they're trying to look like they finished. And then I'll hear later like, oh man, you know what? They lost all that, or that didn't work, or this, what happened? I'm like, well, on social media, they was acting like, I was even like, dang, you got it like that? Like, I saw a dude literally in a Rolls Royce Phantom on social media, and I'm like, wow, that's my dream car. Go ahead, my brother, you doing it like that? Man, next thing you know, I found out that, man, that was a rental. And I'm like, don't front like that. Stop your fronting. You know, I mean, my man MC Breeze said, ain't no future in your front.
1: There ain't no future in your front.
0: Never was, cuz. You know, ain't no future in your fronting. So we got to get this. You know, family and friends, now you owe everybody. Think about this. When you start making some money, family and friends, you got to talk to them. And you got to get them to understand that I am building a company. And for me, I would tell them, like, I got a wife and kids. Don't get it twisted. You know, I had a friend of mine, childhood friend, really getting mad because he's like, man, you up here doing good. You doing all this and that. Man, you think you come help your boy out. And y'all, I'm for real. When I asked them to help me when I started the business in the beginning, he's like, oh, Paulie, man, people ain't into that. Then when they start working, this is like 2 years later. You know, I bought the first house, and then 3 years later, I'm in the other. Then now, you want to come chastise me. You want to come, and that's manipulation. The answer is always no. I don't care what it is. The answer is, shall be, and will always remain no when somebody come with that. But I'm telling you, you got to understand that, hey, they'll come and say, man, let me hold something. I'm like, all right, you know, I got you. What you need? You know, and then they'll say something that is just outrageous. And I'm like, well, nah, dude, that's for my daughter's college fund type money. What, are you tripping? I'm like, but let me show you how to do what I'm doing and let's work together. Let's break bread. Ah, man, you would think. And when they come with that nonsense, so you want me to go through all of the times of trying to make things work, all of the no's that I received, all of the disappointments that I received, all of the rejections that I received, you know, you don't want to go through that. But now you want to come in when I start getting the yeses and things start to work. And then now other people are talking about me and now you coming. You know what, y'all? Stay humble anyway, because as soon as people think you're doing good, here come the phone calls. They're going to do that. I'm telling you this only to say, please don't cuss them out. Please don't show out. I always say, man, that's not in my budget right now. You know, they're like, man, I just heard you hiring people. Yeah, I hire people who can help me expand the company. I'm like, my brother, what can you do? My sister, what can you do? I'm like, I hired this person over here who is a college grad who studied this, meaning they know something that I don't know. And here's this for friends and family, y'all. I don't ever want to have to fire a friend or family. So therefore, some of them, I just be like, nah, I love you too much because I'm about my business and I want to maintain our relationship. So we got to make sure that, you know, folks understand that you good, you're loving, you teach them and help without them asking. Let me give y'all this. There's a lot of them that I would hear through my mother or hear through somebody else, you know, that somebody went through something. So I was helping and serving on purpose. So a church needed a radio station in another country. Boom, here's the money. Kids needed money to go to college. Boom, here's the money. You didn't have to ask. I went and I supplied the need. Those who came to ask was what I found after all my studies was they were the lazy. They were the ones that's like, I don't want to do nothing, but he got it. You know, literally, I had a person come up to me and be like, man, and I knew they just went to Vegas. I knew they went to Vegas and all of that and enjoy themselves. And dude came to me and was like, hey, man, I'm going to be short on the rent. Man, I know I could count on you to help me out, man. I'll get you back in a few weeks. And I was like, I told him the truth because this is the truth. I was like, bruh, I live on a budget. And this last few weeks, things ain't been good in the business world. I don't know what's going on. And the other money, the way my bank account works, the way Kevin Hart used to say.
1: I said I would, but the way my bank account is set up, the thing is, I got a checking and the savings, but all the money is in my savings. So I got to switch it to my checking, but it's going to take 3 business days. I don't think it's going to go through.
0: It takes 3 days, and then I lose in interest, so I'm going to lose regardless. I'm like, I really don't have it. What I got is what'll get me and my wife and kids through this month ourselves. See, people don't realize that you have a mortgage also. So that's when it comes to the deeper truth, because then you can see the attitude they remain. Remember the old you, they don't respect the process that you're in. You understand that? People remember the old you. That's why I love my man Ant at Uppercuts Barbershop. You know, I remember, y'all heard me tell this story. One day he was saying, Paul, I'm going to open a shop one day. I'm like, cool, I'll help you. I'm down. What we doing? You know, the next thing you know, I ain't know nothing. He was like, yeah, Paul, I'll open a shop in Eagan. And I was like, my man, okay, we going over there to get cut. Now I'm in a chair getting a cut because he's fly on the, in them clippers. His clipper game is strong. You know, thank you, man. You got me looking wonderful. You know, then he's like, yeah, I got this shop in Bloomington. I'm like, great. Then I got this shop, you know, this is a year later. And Shakopee, humble beginnings, y'all. This wasn't all right away. It was, okay, in the process of some time, you know. And then, now, you got Bloomington South. And I'm like, right off of Lindell, y'all. Y'all see it, the big Cub Foods is over there and all that. But I'm like, bro, you did it. And more to come, because that is the plan, to be a successful business entrepreneur, business person that serves. So that's providing jobs. That's really helping people get better life, get their life right. So now understand the trap now, trying to finish too soon. That's what I see a lot of people. They'll get started, the money start coming in, and they start living big because they want to show how they living to other people. Let me give y'all some game. Don't ever, ever, ever, ever, what Chris Tucker say in the Fridays, don't ever, ever, ever, ever, ever, ever try to live to impress other people.
2: Don't ever, ever, ever, ever, ever, ever, ever.
0: When you do that, they're now in control of you. You will blow your budget doing that mess. Don't do that. You know, this is where people messed up. They try to live like they've arrived when they just started. So we must understand that buying too big a ticket items too early, helping too many people financially in the beginning. Some people are doing that just to show that they got the money. But no, that's your money to grow your business. Y'all feel me? You got to understand that. So in the humble beginnings, there will be people who will support you. Look for them. Show them love. Work with them, you know, and grow through that. Guys, I might continue this message, but I just want y'all to understand that there is a full process that we have to go through. And I'm going to get back at some of this, but we got to go through this. Stay humble, keep building, and keep believing. And I'm going to tell y'all this. Get life insurance for your family. And that's at inheritmyassets.com. Hey, y'all, that's my time. We're gonna continue this right here, because humble beginnings is real. Stay humble. Keep building. Don't act like you're at the finish line when you're just starting. And I want y'all to follow me on Instagram at Mr. Paul D. Jones. You know, Uppercuts Barbershop. Information about them is UPPERCUTZ.com. And know that you are loved. Stay humble. God bless.

0: I'm Freddie Bell, and this is A New Day and A New Beginning, a place where timeless soul meets today's spirit, where information, meaning, and transformation live in harmony. Get ready for inspiration, insight, words to the wise, and more. This is with Freddie Bell.
1: On New Beginnings, we always say information is power, but the right information at the right time, that can change your life. Today in Health Source, we're taking a look at what doctors, researchers, and health experts are learning right now from a possible breakthrough involving one of the most common viruses in the world to new concerns about injuries, mental health trends, and even what's showing up in drug supply. Some of this may surprise you, some of it may help you, but all of it is worth knowing. Let's start with something hopeful. Scientists may be getting closer to stopping the Epstein-Barr virus, something most people have been exposed to at some point in their lives. Researchers at the Fred Hutchinson Cancer Center developed new antibodies that were able to block the virus from entering cells in mice. That's a big deal because historically this virus has been tough to stop. Now, Epstein-Barr spreads through saliva and body fluids and has been linked to things like chronic fatigue and even certain cancers. We're not there yet, but this is one of those early breakthroughs that could change how we approach viral infections in the future. And while science is moving forward, culture is moving fast too, and not always in a healthy direction. There's a trend gaining attention online, and it's called looks maxing. And depending on how it's done, it can either support your health or hurt it. Experts say the healthy version, that's simple. Sleep, exercise, taking care of yourself. But the unhealthy version, that's where it turns into obsession, constant comparison, crash dieting, and focusing on flaws. Mental health professionals warn this can lead to anxiety and depression. And let's be real, when your self-worth gets tied to what you see in the mirror or on social media, that's a dangerous place to live. Confidence should come from within, not chasing perfection. Now let's shift from mental health to physical safety, especially on our streets. A new study is raising concern about the rise in injuries involving e-bikes and scooters. Back in 2018, they made up about 8% of trauma cases at one major hospital. By 2023, more than half. And here's the part that really stands out. Only about 31% of riders were wearing helmets. That's a simple decision that can save your life. These devices are convenient, but they're not toys. And in busy cities, the risks are real. Now let's lighten it up a bit, but let's still stay in that health lane. If you're trying to cut back on alcohol, there's a growing trend that might help. It's called mocktails. Registered dietitian Kristen Kirkpatrick says they can be a healthier alternative. Same flavor, no alcohol, but, and this is important, watch the ingredients. Some of these drinks are loaded with sugar, syrups, and additives. A better option? Fresh juice. Simple ingredients. Keep it clean. And it's not just about what you take out. It's about what you put in. And a quick heads up, Lundberg Family Farms is recalling organic jasmine rice due to possible foreign material contamination. About 4,500 bags nationwide. No illnesses have been reported, but check your pantry just in case. Federal health officials are warning about seizure risks tied to common Parkinson's medications, those containing levodopa and carbidopa. The FDA says these drugs can lead to a vitamin B6 deficiency, which in some cases can trigger seizures. If you or someone you love is taking these medications, don't panic, but do talk to your doctor. And this next one is serious. Health officials are warning about a powerful sedative called metatomidine showing up in street drugs. It's reportedly about 100 times stronger than Xalaxin, and here is the danger. It does not respond to naloxone. Now, naloxone can still help if fentanyl is involved, but this is another reminder of how unpredictable and dangerous the drug supply has become. Now, the following is life and death information. A rare strain of Mpox has been identified in San Francisco, the first of its kind there. While most cases have been in specific communities, health experts stress this spreads through close contact, meaning anyone can be impacted. Symptoms include fever, fatigue, swollen lymph nodes, and a rash, and there is a vaccine available for those at risk. A new study out of Lund University is connecting male infertility with increased cancer risk. Men with very low sperm count who become fathers through assisted reproduction were found to have higher risk of thyroid and colorectal cancer. It's another reminder your body gives signals, and paying attention early can make all the difference. And finally, sparkling water. Some research suggests it may help slightly with metabolism and make you feel fuller, but experts say the impact is small. It's not a magic solution, but if it helps you drink more water and feel satisfied, it can be a part of a healthy routine. Just be mindful if you have a sensitive stomach. So, what did we learn today? Science is making progress, but health is still personal. From how we take care of our minds, to what we put in our bodies, to how we protect ourselves in the world, it all matters. Stay informed, stay aware, and most importantly, stay intentional about your health, because every day is a chance for a new beginning. That's your Health Source. I'm Freddie Bell, and we'll keep looking out for you as New Beginnings continues.
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1: It's birthday time. These are national celebrities celebrating their birthdays this weekend. Say happy birthday to actress Miranda Kerr, who's 43. You know, she's a supermodel, entrepreneur, and still setting a lot of trends. Actor Carmen Electra is 54, from Baywatch, pop culture icon, and still making appearances. Actor Andy Serkis turned 62. He's best known for bringing characters like Gollum to life. And actress Jessica Lange is 77, with legendary performances across film and television. Those are the national celebrities, and if you're celebrating a birthday this weekend, we say happy birthday to you.
0: This is New Beginnings Solid Gold Soul.
1: Hello, everybody. Welcome back to New Beginnings, and I'm joined by Kathy McClear. She is the state director for AARP in Minnesota. And we've just come through National Volunteer Month, and we talked about volunteerism. And one of my producers just volunteered that you trust me a little bit too much, Kathy McClear. So I want to say, first of all, welcome. And let's talk about the real heart and soul of a volunteer. Why are volunteers so important to us?
2: Well, Freddie, thanks for having us, as always. Volunteers really are the heart of everything that AARP does. So our mission is to help people 50 and older choose how they live as they age. And volunteers are really what make that all possible. And so some of your listeners might not realize, in Minnesota, we have just 8 staff at the Minnesota office. At our office across the country, we have many offices that have only 5 staff. We have offices that have, more than 20 or 25. But we really value what our volunteers bring to the table. We do that through our education, through our advocacy, through volunteering, giving people meaningful opportunities to make their communities better and give back as they age.
1: How flexible is it to volunteer for AARP? We always hear about the wonderful work. How can a person like me get involved with you?
2: Yeah, well, at AARP, we like to say that we make aging easier and we make volunteering easy. We know that so many really talented people come to us with a wealth of lifetime experience, a wealth of lived experience, and they want to make a difference. Maybe they're not working a 9-to-5 anymore. Maybe they're working a reduced schedule, but they want to give back. And we have so many ways that we can do that. This year, so many volunteers across the country have met with elected officials to advocate on issues that matter in local communities, at state houses, and at the Capitol, United States Capitol. We have volunteers that are so passionate about helping people protect themselves from frauds and scams that they do presentations and fraud education in their communities. We have people who do tax preparation. We have instructors, volunteer instructors who teach driver safety courses that help people stay safe on the roads as they age. And we host a lot of really fun events, from free movie screenings to inviting people to a local brewery to learn more about Social Security and have an adult beverage on us. But this is really powered through volunteers who give their time, their talent, and their energy to make those connections with other individuals in their communities.
1: Everyone, we're talking with Kathy McClear about volunteering. And I know that there across the country, AARP is setting up volunteer information sessions. And for those of us who are in Minnesota, is there an opportunity to learn more specifically about what's going on in Minnesota and likewise across the country?
2: Yeah, so in Minnesota, we want to hear from folks who are ready to make a difference and want to jump in and give back. And so we hold monthly volunteer information sessions. We do it virtually for those who need to connect with us online, and we do it in person. We have one coming up on May 20th. And for anyone else who's listening that isn't in Minnesota, we have many, many opportunities that you can check out at aarp.org/volunteer, or simply put in your state moniker. So aarp.org/MN, aarp.org/SD, aarp.org/FL for Florida. And you'll see all kinds of opportunities that your state office has to give you those ways to give back in a way that's meaningful to you.
1: I got to tell you, some of the volunteers with whom I've come across are just so professional, especially with the driver program. I thought that they were paid employees. They're just so diligent and so precise in how they're sharing information. And I know a lot of people who are listening are just like that. And wouldn't it be nice if everybody came to volunteer at AARP?
2: I would love that, Freddie. That would be great. But yes, our driver safety program, it's been all volunteer run for years, for decades. And our tax preparation and assistance program is available in every state. That is all volunteer run. It's the longest running program of its kind. And any particular interest that people have, maybe you're a retired teacher and you still like to help educate people, we have opportunities for that as well. And so we welcome anybody of any skill level, and we can find a way to plug you in and find you a meaningful way to give back.
1: One more time, that website, Kathy?
2: aarp.org/volunteer.
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1: 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First, let's talk about the definition of the sequence of returns.
4: Yeah, so as the name implies, right, the risk is that you're going to get your returns in the wrong order. And so the analogy that anyone who has met with me or gone on any of my webinars has probably heard is this, right? During our, in retirement, the rules about money fundamentally shift, right? During our working years, the rule, the name of the game is invest and, you know, dollar cost average, and just keep putting money into your 401k, because fundamentally the longer that you keep it in the market, the more money you're going to make. And I have this great chart that you can find on our website, right, where it shows two investors, right, both start with the same amount of money, both end with the same amount of money, but they take two very different paths to get there, right? Because while we're investing in the market and we keep our money in the market, the order that we get those returns doesn't matter, because that's how multiplication works, right? It's whether you multiplied, you know, 10 times 10, you know, or 10 times 5 or 5 times 10, you're going to end up with the same answer, right? And that's what the math of investing in the market kind of does, is that you know, you get your average returns, right? The average is going to be the same. The problem is that in retirement, when we start pulling money out of our portfolio, when we're taking income out of there, all of a sudden, those losses can compound. It's kind of like riding a bicycle downhill. The steeper the hill and the faster we're pedaling, the faster we're going to go. And if we don't start pumping those brakes, we're going to end up splat at the bottom of the hill. And so those same two investors, right, both starting with the same amount of money, but now they're taking income, right? Even a modest $50,000 a year adjusted for inflation, let's say you start with $1 million. If one investor gets, you know, all the good years of the last, you know, 25 years of the market, right? They start with the good years and the other investor starts off with bad years. What happens, right? One investor ends up almost tripling their money. The other investor will go broke by the time they're 78. Right. Within about 14 years. And the simple reason for that is because one investor is taking income when the market is down in the beginning, and the other is taking money when the market is out. Right. So sequence of returns risk is the risk that we are taking money out of our investments when the market is down, and we're then compounding those losses. And just, you know, kind of simple math example to kind of illustrate this. Let's say you've got $100, right, and you're taking out, you know, $10 for income. Well, if the market goes down by 10% or 20%, so let's say a 20% loss, right, market goes down by 20%, so our $100 is now $80. Sure. And then we're taking $10 for income. Well, our portfolio is now $70. And the next year, we still need our $20 of income. That hasn't changed. So now we're at $50. Our portfolio is halved in value, even though we were only taking 10% of income. And you can make those numbers whatever you want. The point is that it's compounding those losses. And now all of a sudden, in order to get back to even, you have to double your money, right? You're 50, you gotta get 100% return. So your $50 needs to become $100. And that, none of us are taking that risk in retirement, right? We're not investing in a way where our money is gonna be able to double in any kind of reasonable time frame. And so when we look at our investments, what we need to make sure is we need to make sure that we have an income plan. We have a plan for what happens if the market is down when I need that income. What happens if the market is down for more than 3 or 4 months? What if it's down for 18 months? What if it's down for 2 years, 3 years, 5 years, 10 years? Because the market has historically done that in the past. It has taken years to recover, to come back to its, you know, high point. If you retired right before the Great Recession, you wouldn't have your money wouldn't have been even until 2012, let alone what would have happened if you had been taking those withdrawals. Because I can tell you right now, right, like you would have been calling me up and you would have been like, Label, I'm really scared. I need to have a lifestyle change. And so the one thing that I really, you know, if you take nothing else from all of the shows and all the resources and everything that we put out here, it's make a plan so you don't have to have a lifestyle change, right? Because that is the worst possible thing, is sitting there pinching pennies, wondering how you're paying your bills when you have no ability to work, either because your skills and you've been out of the workforce for so long, or because, you know, God took it out of your hands, right? You're yourself and you got some injury and now you can't go back to work. And who the hell wants to go back to work when you've been retired for any amount of time?
1: That makes sense. So talk about that new retiree. How were they impacted when the markets fell back in March and then bounced 14%?
4: It really depends on whether they had a plan or not, right? Market went down 14% if you were in the Russell, 7.5% if you were in the S&P 500. Very few people are just owning the index. Even the people who are index investors, they generally have other stuff, right? And there were stocks that were down 20-30%. So for a retiree, right, you got one, you know, high inflation, and then two, high gas prices, right? And then three, you have these losses. If you didn't have a plan where that money was coming from, not only are you spending more than you were anticipating, but you're pulling it from a portfolio that is at a lower value. And I can tell you this right now, if you didn't have a plan, you were struggling. You were wondering, you were worrying about the market, you were keeping up at night. Now, it is a double-edged sword because, like as we've talked about, the investing world has gotten a lot more volatile. And so you have a lot more this quote unquote irrational behavior, and it's being driven by people who are doing things based on their buying option contracts based on their belief of what it should be and what the future should be, not based on, you know, any hard evidence, right? Like the market has recovered from this Iran conflict, even though it's not over, even though there is absolutely billions of dollars of damage done to oil infrastructure, and that's going to take years to recover from. But the market's acting like nothing happened. The two can't be true. There has to be a reckoning.
1: Interesting. We're talking with Lapel Sternbach about the sequence of returns, risk, in real time. And I'm just wondering, why are the first 5 years of a retirement more dangerous than the second or the next 20?
4: Yeah. So in those first few years of retirement, the first few years prior to retirement, their first few years of retirement are the most dangerous. And the reason for this, number one, is the sequence risk, right? Because you're decreasing that portfolio value. You may or may not have started taking Social Security. You have a whole lot of expenses and you don't know what those expenses are. And you are in the longest time period for your retirement. And so any bad decisions that get made, right? They may not impact you immediately, but they're going to compound over time. Right. And they're gonna, you know, so you have a few bad years in that first few years of retirement. Yeah, you're not gonna run out of money in the next 5 years. You're not gonna run out of money in the next 10 years. But guess what? You're gonna not run out of money in 15 years, maybe 20 years. And that's the difference between, you know, living comfortably for the rest of your life or getting to the end of the road and being like, I can only afford, you know, bread and tuna fish because, you know, I ran out of money because I didn't steward my resources correctly, right? By the same token, not investing aggressively enough can have a similar type of problem, right? And so people will come to me with two sides of the same coin, right? Some people, I tell them, hey, you need to take less risk in your portfolio because what we need to make sure is that when the market is down, we have money to spend and we're not having a lifestyle change. We're not cutting back on our spending because we don't want sequence risk. By the same token, some people, they come to me and I'm like, listen, you're going to be fine for the next 5 years, but you need to get more aggressive because I'm worried about when you get older. I'm worried about when, you know, you trip and fall and you need to replace that hip or whatever, and you need rehab and we need to spend $50,000 or just inflation catches up to us and Social Security is not keeping up. Your money is going to run out. And so sequence of return, right, is a real threat, and it can bite us in the butt, you know, on the front end or on the back end, depending on how we're positioned financially.
1: Either way, it still hurts. And I'm wondering, I think the answer might be depends. Can you tell how much cash a person should keep on the sidelines to avoid selling stocks in a downturn market?
4: Yeah, so I'm not a big fan of keeping cash on the sidelines.
1: Oh.
4: Because you need your money to make money. And so you need to, at a minimum, have money in something the equivalent of high yield savings. But really, you need to take on a little bit more risk, right? Because this becomes the issue of, okay, so I took all the risk off the table, but then 10 years from now, inflation catches up to me and my buying power is decreased and I'm struggling to pay taxes. I'm struggling to pay, you know, to buy groceries because nothing has kept up, right? So what I recommend, right, and we have tools on our website. We have the 60-second retirement calculator you can go through. We also do our, you know, retirement tax SWOT analysis. So what I recommend is go on our website, put in your numbers, plug in your numbers, and it will give you our 321 retirement plan, right? So it'll lay out the money in three buckets. The first bucket is the money that you're going to be spending over the next 1 to 3 years, right? So you want to make sure that's pretty liquid while still taking on a little bit of risk so that you're getting more than inflation, right? You want that money to at least keep pace with inflation. And then that second bucket is what happens if the market's down for more than a few years, because it can happen. But again, we want to take on more risk, right? We need, if the market is, you know, mediocre, or even if the market's in a bull market, we need to make sure that this money is growing. But we don't want that if the market's down for 5 years that we're taking more than a 5 or 10% hit on that money, because then we have sequence risk again, right? So where you want to have that second bucket, and then that allows that shields our third bucket, which gets to be our growth bucket, right? That we get to take on the full market risk or whatever it is that you're comfortable with or whatever your plan requires you to take on in order to not run out of money. And so in terms of, how much cash, go use that system. It is an algorithm, right? So it may not be tailored exactly for your needs, but it'll give you an idea. And then on that page, there's be a link to our calendar to book a time. More than happy to look that over, give you our two cents, tell you what we think you should do based on your unique situation and, kind of walk through those decision process. But you should definitely have some sort of cash plan in place so that when the market is down, because I can guarantee you the market will be down, right? 5% corrections happen every 3.5 months, right? 10% corrections every 18 months, if not sooner, 20% greater corrections every, 3.5 years. And those seem to happen almost once a year now. So, statistically, you're going to have these corrections. You need to be able to recover from them. And so you need to have the money on the sidelines, right? And that's just the cost of having peace of mind and not running out of money in retirement.
1: That website is yields4u.com, yields, the number 4, the letter u.com. So the retiree finds himself having to take the required minimum distributions in a downturn market. Should they delay or change how that money is coming out?
4: This is, again, one of those insidious things of RMDs and taxes, right? It's if, as the old saying goes, if you failure to plan is, planning for failure, and the IRS is sitting there with your plan, right? So if you don't make a plan, the IRS got one for you, and it's never going to be to your liking. And this is one of those ways, right? A lot of people I'll meet with, they're like, whatever, the RMDs, I'm not so worried about it, right? It's how much I need to live off of anyway. Ways it's a little bit more, whatever. I have to take $50,000 a year out of my RMDs. It's, I pay the taxes. I don't want to pay the taxes, but I'm not worried about it. The thing you should be worried about is the sequence risk, because you got to take that money out of your retirement account, whether the market is up or whether the market is down, right? You don't get to control when you take that money out. Within the 12-month period, you can decide when, right? And so I have lots of strategies. I talk to people about how to make that more advantageous for you. But if you don't have an income plan, that RMD can be a silent sequence of return risk. You did everything else right, but the RMDs cause you to run out of money. And guess what? The IRS couldn't care less, right? Like, it's short-sighted by Congress, but the plan is for you to drain your retirement account while you're still alive. And sequence of return risk, they don't care whether it's because of sequence of return risk or because you're taking it out for RMDs or because, Medicare is not keeping up and Social Security is not keeping up with your expenses.
1: We're just about out of time, but what separates a retiree who runs out of money from those who don't?
4: Planning to fail versus failure to plan, right? The ones who have a plan, right, who do the upfront hard work of making sure they have an income plan and not just writing a check to an annuity company and being like, oh, I'm outsourcing my concerns. You can't outsource your worry. 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And the retirees who take the time to set themselves up right are the ones who don't run out of money in retirement. The ones who are passive, I guarantee you, right, no matter how much money you have, they usually end up with zero.
1: I don't know if I should say thank you for that label or not, but thank you very much for that label, Sternbach. And if you'd like to learn more, you can go to yields4u.com, yields, the number 4, the letter u.com. 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
1: It's time for the Community's Choice to let you know about some of the upcoming events in the community. I'm Kimyo Haley. 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Bishop Harding Smith and Minnesota Acts Now presents Jumping Meetup at Sky Zone in Edina on Saturday, May 30th at 2 p.m. For more information and to sign up, Bishop Harding Smith, 612-735-4828. 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I'm Kimyo Haley. 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
5: I'm Amber Payton with BIN News Now. President Trump is announcing a new 25% tariff on cars and trucks from the European Union starting next week.
6: Billions of dollars coming into the United States.
5: Trump says the EU has not followed through on lowering tariffs for U.S. automakers. The auto tariffs are tied to national security and are not affected by the recent Supreme Court ruling on Trump's other tariffs. Newly elected Orleans Criminal Court Clerk Calvin Duncan is suing Louisiana after lawmakers passed a bill eliminating his office. Duncan's federal civil rights lawsuit names Governor Jeff Landry and Attorney General Liz Murrell, accusing them of trying to block him from taking office because of his claims that the legal system discriminates against Black people. And Washington, D.C.'s Black mayor, Muriel Bowser, will deliver the commencement address at HBCU Howard University on May 9th. The university will also award Bowser an honorary Doctor of Humanities degree during the ceremony. Get BIN News Now on demand 24/7 on the iHeartRadio app.
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2: I need everybody on your feet. Uh-oh. If you know like I know, start making some noise right now. 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He hails from Houston, Texas. Now y'all not making enough noise for me. He sung with people like James Fortune and Fox.

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0: 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What? Triple for your trauma.
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That's how you made it. That's how you made it. 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
4: I'm Amber Payton with BIN News Now. President Trump is announcing a new 25% tariff on cars and trucks from the European Union starting next week.
5: Billions of dollars coming into the United States.
4: Trump says the EU has not followed through on lowering tariffs for U.S. automakers. The auto tariffs are tied to national security and are not affected by the recent Supreme Court ruling on Trump's other tariffs. Newly elected Orleans Criminal Court Clerk Calvin Duncan is suing Louisiana after lawmakers passed a bill eliminating his office. Duncan's federal civil rights lawsuit names Governor Jeff Landry and Attorney General Liz Merle, accusing them of trying to block him from taking office because of his claims that the legal system discriminates against Black people. And Washington, D.C.'s Black Mayor Muriel Bowser will deliver the commencement address at HBCU Howard University on May 9th. The university will also award Bowser an honorary Doctor of Humanities degree during the ceremony. Get BIN News Now on demand 24/7 on the iHeartRadio app.
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2: 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Wilson.

0: to me. What's crack-a-lock-a? What's crack-a-lock-a?
1: You tainted my spirit.
0: Oh, okay, okay.
1: Cause what was that song before that? That church song? I really was like that. You're gonna make moves.
0: Uh-huh.
1: And then make moves. Make sure I need that title there. I'm gonna download that tonight.
0: Hey, well, it's a beautiful song.
1: Yeah, I like it.
0: Yeah. Yeah.
1: I think that'll kind of get me going in the morning. But then you put it on Petey Pablo.
0: Yeah, well, you know, isn't this, this is the first.
1: No, it ain't. It's the first?
0: No, yeah.
1: Oh, wow.
0: Yeah, it's first, because I already had you prepared to, get into your love songs for Valentine and the love month and whatever else y'all had in front of it.
1: Good morning, Latanda.
2: Good morning.
1: That's a shame. All these years we've been knowing you up and saying Latanda, and it's going to be so difficult for me to be
2: No, it's
1: Tan.
2: Okay.
1: Got to go Tan-Tan or something.
2: I like it because it's different. So.
1: Yeah.
2: And this has been happening all my life, like I said, and I kind of like it.
1: Yeah.
2: Because if you can't pronounce it and you forget how, then that means
1: it's
2: different.
1: It's going to be weird for me because I've been knowing you for so long. Hey, girl. Good morning. How are you?
2: I am good.
1: Good. It's yes. March 1st.
2: How are you?
1: You know what? I'm absolutely amazing this morning.
2: How are you feeling today? You all good?
1: I'm feeling really good.
2: All right.
1: Can you see that? Look,
2: yeah,
1: look at
2: I
1: me.
2: See that.
1: Yes,
2: I see that.
1: Baby.
2: You glowing.
1: I popped up at 6 o'clock, and I'm like, okay.
2: I walked in. I said, your look is giving.
1: Different
2: is giving. The look is giving.
1: Good morning, Walter Q. Bear Banks,
2: well,
1: Jr.
2: Good morning, Mr. Walter.
0: Good morning, and good morning.
2: How hey. Are you?
0: About 6'3", chilling.
2: I know, that's right, and the look is giving. Yes, it is.
1: Thank y'all for tuning in to the Four Opinions. We are up early this morning. Walter Cubia Banks, I had a wonderful time with you last night, and I'm glad to see you up this morning, and I'm here.
0: Yeah, yeah.
1: I ain't
0: got
1: on no shades. I got on my glasses, you know.
0: Yeah.
2: Yes.
1: Look.
2: Just looking flawless.
1: Yeah,
2: makeup is all
1: makeup,
2: together.
1: Okay.
2: Everything. I said, what? Okay.
1: I'm going to give y'all this number, 612-377-3456. You know how we do it. We start out with our rant of the day, and then we just going to follow up with, being that it is the first, I actually thought it was one more Saturday in February to talk about a little love, but you know how we do it. 612-377-3456, you got your rant of the day.
0: Yeah, yep, but you got something going on in your background.
1: Yes, I have a rant. You was thinking about one.
2: I do.
1: You excited?
0: What's going on?
2: I am.
1: Okay.
2: I am.
1: Okay.
2: Yes. Do not drive on my bumper because I will drive.
0: James, can you listen to the show first until before you start getting in?
2: Okay. It's plenty of
0: room. You got to find out what the subject matter is.
2: Change lanes, switch lanes, but what
0: I'm not. Hey, James, I got to get back to pushing these buttons because I can't hear you and them at the same time. I'm in a different room today.
2: All week. It's like, why is everybody like riding my bumper? Like, yeah. You're going to make me drive.
0: All right.
1: Do you think that we're starting to drive different the older that we get? I said, wait, I said, all the cars zooming past me. I said, Lord, am I getting that? Because that was the first time I realized that my mom was old. Like, you know, because because, you know, I'm always with my mom or whatever. So I remember just traveling back and forth. And then I went to her house and we was going somewhere. Like, we were going to, I think, the casino or something. And typically she always drive from, you know. And I was like, when she got in that car, I'm like, oh, no. And that was the time that I finally realized, like, my mom is getting old. I was like, that's okay, Mom. I'll drive back. Because, you know, that 94 in Indiana going to Chicago, that's a different type of traffic. So, I'm really realizing that I'm driving the same way. Like, wait. Let me put a little metal to this pedal.
2: Well, them bumper people, child.
1: Yeah.
2: All up on
1: I can't
2: you.
1: Stand
2: like,
1: a bumper driver.
2: That's been all week with me. Like, what is going on?
1: I'm so
2: on?
1: Petty. I'll probably be like, doop. Well, it's a Q Bear Banks Jr.
0: Yeah.
1: What? You ain't got no rent.
0: No rent. Hey,
2: you
0: I
2: know,
0: see.
2: It's always the same.
0: I see traffic.
1: You know what? Right. And a bumper.
2: Right.
1: I also had another one. You know, I don't know how to explain it. Jealousy and envy is that's something. I think that's like a psychological. I've never. Yeah, I'm gonna leave that.
0: No, go ahead and explain it. Explain yourself.
1: I don't know. It's weird to see jealousy and envy.
0: Uh huh.
1: I've never like experienced it, whatever. But I probably just was naive to it. But that's a weird thing. But I need to pay more attention to, you know, just live life. Everybody just live life. Get out there, you know. Everybody got a story. Everybody got scars. Everybody got things that they've been through. You know, just live life like the next person. If you, let me tell y'all something to my people. if you see somebody typically happy and like all the time, like mm-hmm. when they outside, they pleasant, all the, just know that they got a whole story, right? Right. When they wake up different. Right.
0: Yeah.
1: They not like us. They just wake up different. There's nothing right. to be like, oh my God, she's shining or he's shining. Like it's something that's glowing from within because they don't, you know, pretty much came to the other side. So people, when they come out, they change. Their presentation to the world is yeah. different, right? So just respect that and just stop being like, these people, mm-hmm. we normal. Because you could not walk a day in my shoe.
0: Ooh.
1: Right. So, okay.
0: Ooh. Well, you know, one of the things, because you was talking about, like the driving and stuff, right?
1: Mm-hmm.
0: You know, part of the change is you're not getting old, you're getting older.
1: Yeah.
0: You know, but then at the same time, when you hear that, you might be getting a little sleepy riding on that highway, and you need to make a choice. Pull off to that next exit, find a road stop, you know, a hotel or something, and chill and get that body rest. Because sometimes you travel, just like you travel in life,
1: mm-hmm.
0: and you need to, you know, kick back a little bit, relax, and rejuvenate that body, that mindset.
1: Yeah.
0: But if you still see traffic coming at you and you stand in the middle of it,
1: all right, y'all. So we're going to take this first Saturday of the month. Welcome, welcome. Glad that you guys are up with us. 612-373-3456. They say we say it too quickly, but okay. We're going to do mental health is your power. I oversaturate on this podcast because there's so many ways you could come at this about mental health. We was going to talk about some love. If you want to call in and tell us how did you end your love month, that's cool. But today we're going to talk about mental health is your power. It's the foundation of making good decisions, staying focused, and handling whatever life throws your way. So my first question to you, Walter Q. Barrett Banks,
0: yeah.
1: is how often do you check in with yourself mentally and emotionally?
0: On a consistent basis.
1: Mm-hmm.
0: I mean, seriously.
1: Yeah.
0: On a consistent basis. And the reason why is because when you do too much or you do a lot sometimes,
1: yeah, yeah.
0: sometimes you don't recognize how much you really do.
1: Yeah.
0: And then all of a sudden you look in the mirror and you say, man, I look tired today.
1: Mm-hmm.
0: Or I just don't feel so good today. And when you get that I'm tired or I don't feel so good or something just seems to be or feel a little off, then you got to, you know, do what you got to do in order to get right. And that's for everybody.
1: Yeah.
0: It's not just somebody's, it's everybody. Right. You need to take a little moment for yourself. And then besides that, you know, it's like checking in with yourself does not necessarily mean you have to take a trip,
1: mm-hmm.
0: but do something that you like or love to do, because mm-hmm. that keeps you calm and keep you, you know, in that mood of, maybe I need to try this instead of this next year.
1: Right. And I think it's just having that right mindset. It changes everything. Latanda, do you check in with yourself to make sure that you're okay mentally and emotionally?
2: Yes. Consistently. Every day.
1: Yeah.
2: Yes.
0: You got to.
2: Every day.
1: Yeah.
2: Mm-hmm. And sometimes twice a day, depending on what's going on. You know, you got
1: to. Depending on the
2: right.
1: day.
2: Depending on. Yes.
1: I just wanted everybody to know, like, we always, because culturally we just have to a lot. We're going to keep saying this until things change, that we're just going through a lot right now. And my main thing is that we never, ever stress the importance of needing to be checking in on our mental health. We have resolutions for everything. Right. But we never get to the root of it. So that's why when I'm on the show, I love to push just getting yourself together mentally and emotionally. I don't really practice checking in with myself mentally and emotionally. I be so busy, but, you know, I could tell when I'm just drained or when it's just too much. And I think that for me going into this next season, we'll be like checking in to make sure, are you okay mentally? But
2: right.
1: but you know what? Another thing that I also realized, like when I tell people, it's crazy though. When I be like, I'm not okay. And I know a lot of people, when I say that, they like, oh, like they, I can understand a person that did not have the help and was not okay to balance it out and to figure it out. When I tell people that I'm not okay mentally, they just ignore it. Like they could, and I'm like, really, I be feeling a certain type of way. I don't know, it's a PMS and probably, but sometimes when I'm feeling off, and that's just when I'm overwhelmed emotionally, I'm drained. A lot of people pulling at you. I'm just like, and I would tell the person that's close to me, and I'm like, I'm not feeling good. I feel like I'm depressed.
2: Yeah.
1: or even when the season, before the sunshine started coming out, the season depression was real because I'm like, ugh, every day I was feeling like, ah.
0: Mm-hmm. But when you get that feeling, you just don't feel like you yourself.
1: Self, yeah, yeah.
0: Then you got to check in to yourself.
2: Right.
1: Yeah.
0: Because if not, then it could take you down a path that you might come back from or might not come back
1: from. Right, and that's the thing, what I say. When people tell you that, like, you need to pay attention, because, people are so used to us knowing, like, we're going to bounce back up. It's just a day or it's just right. a couple of days. And like I said, I know a huge thing. I can't wait till they come up with a cure for PMS. Premenstrual syndrome, but I will be feeling off, and I promise you, I'll be like, I'm feeling off, and people will be like, oh, you know, like, just ignore, and then I have to go through the process of getting better, and then, you know, I'm back to my normal self. But we have to pay more attention to our people that's really reaching out and saying, like, I am not feeling myself, right? So that'll be the number thing, is checking in with yourself mentally and emotionally. And you can call in at 612-377-3456 to tell us ways of how you check in on yourself. We got a caller.
0: Caller, go ahead.
1: Good morning.
3: Good morning. Good morning, beautiful. This is Miss Arnetta this morning. How's everybody?
4: Good morning. I was hoping to hear from you this morning. I love myself some Miss Arnetta, baby. Yes.
3: I got a rant.
1: Oh.
3: I got a rant. I could not wait till this Saturday morning.
1: Oh, Lord. They be waiting on these rants, baby.
3: Now, my rant is, I listen to Chantel and Freddie Bell in the mornings, right?
0: Uh-huh.
3: And they always have these love stories, how you solve a love problem with a love song.
1: Uh-huh.
3: This particular one has just irked my nerves all week long every time I thought about it. So the love rant or the love problem was, this young lady wrote in and she said that she's in love with this person, with the person, and that she has given her all, but she knows that he has another person. And that she just cannot let him go because she could not let him go. She could not, like, she just knows that he's the one and they're supposed to be together and that they should be together. And she says that, you know, she don't want to sound silly, but she's really in love with this person. In my head, I am like, baby, you sounded foolish, for real. Like, how can you know this person has another person? You know this person is with someone else. Now, unless y'all go practice that, what do you call that, sister wives, whatever deal thing y'all want to do, then you go ahead on and do it. But don't stop. I mean, it's a lot of young women, and I'm saying young because I'm in my 60s, so they're young. It's a lot of young women that don't value themselves personally or in a relationship. And that letter just irked my nerves. I'm just like, oh, my God.
1: Right.
3: Like, just like, baby, please. So that was my, I couldn't wait to call and tell y'all that. But then for my mental health, I just listened to my body. And if my body is just like super, super drained and just,

0: sit down somewhere.
1: All
0: so,
1: right.
0: Yeah.
1: Thank you.
2: Hey,
1: thank you.
2: Hey, Mama Nelly, you know that cheating thing with the somebody else on the side kind of thing started a long time ago.
0: I know. But we are too mature now. We're too mature now to continue to think that way. If you don't value yourself, how can you allow somebody else to try to value you?
2: Yeah.
0: If you don't value yourself, especially in a relationship. If you don't, I tell any person, if I'm not the number one queen, then I ain't for you.
1: Okay.
2: Hey, and I must agree.
3: And Miss Arnett is a true queen, for real.
1: Thank you for calling in, Miss Arnett.
3: True queen.
2: And then let me play this. Let me play this one for you, though.
0: Uh-huh. Okay, I'll see y'all later, okay?
1: Father to kill that baby Jr. You need something.
2: Listen to these
1: things.
0: Listen.
1: Hey, Betty.
0: All right, now. You need it.
1: You know what? Father to

0: Delta. Thank you for calling in, Miss
1: Arnetta. Mama Netta, we love you. We love you.
0: That was her rant the other day, baby. And then she said,
2: we truly do love you.
0: She said her mental health is that she check in. Thank you for giving us your rant the other day. They had them on Monday morning. She have been holding that the whole week.
1: hey. But she's one of them. She's one of them that will tell you the truth and tell you to the face, to your face.
2: Yes, she will.
1: She ain't necessarily got to say, "Girl, let me call you on the phone."
2: Right.
1: No. She will. She will see you and tell you what you got to say.
0: Yeah. So thank you for calling in. We're going back to
2: it. So true.
0: We talking about our mental health and our power. How often do you check in yourself? I want everybody to ask themselves this question this morning. How often do you check in with yourself mentally and emotionally? Walter and Latanda said that they check in daily. I'm gonna try to get better with that. You know, another thing I was just telling my sister when I was having a conversation with her, peace of mind. I remember back in the day, old folks used to always be like, "Well, you won't know a peace of mind until you had it." And I think about that all the time now, like when I'm just in my peaceful state of mind and somebody come and disrupt, like if my grandkids come over or whatever, and I'm like, you know, we just been in the house by ourselves, you know, cooking, it's quiet. You know, watch you by yourself, somebody come over, just like, Lord. So.
1: Hey, if you come visit me, it's because you called ahead of time. Because you'll be all at the door knocking and trying to get in.
0: But we have like that peace of mind. Like, I just want to reiterate that. Like, how do we create like that peace of mind? Like, for me, I think it was making those decisions of, you know, putting boundaries, putting things where they're supposed to be, and just like making up your mind that nobody was disrupted, right? So you have your peace of mind. And, you know, what does that look like? Peace of mind for me is just like I'm not dealing with anybody. Making sure I pick and choose today what I'm going to allow. And that was another thing that I noticed about myself. Like when I was going through my day-to-day life, most of my things that altered my peace didn't have anything to do with me. And that's if you really pay attention to that, the stuff that disturb your peace daily is never for me. I don't know about you, Latanda, and Walter. But it was never my stuff. It'll start from my kids. It'll start from my husband. It'll start from me. Like, it was just all these other things that did not have anything to do with me.
1: But
2: one thing that I do, and Mr. Walter Kubert was saying earlier, is like, you know, if you don't consistently check in with yourself, you may go down a road somewhere. And also for me with that, it doesn't just have to do with me, but also my environment.
0: I
2: check in with myself because I don't want to go into a space or a place and not be at my full potential, you know? And then I start to put off what's going on with me with other people, you know? So when I check in with myself and what's not going right, how I need to alter that, then I align myself and it's like, okay, now I can present myself, you know, well, in a positive way. And then when you were saying about your day, another thing that I consistently do is I command my day in the morning when I get up. I say, okay, this is what I'm dealing with. I'm going to leave that. And, you know, and I pray and ask, you know, how, you know, everything that I have to do, make it line up, you know, command my day how I need it to be, you know. So then that kind of, for me, it kind of eliminates a lot of distraction. And it keeps the

0: focus. And when you were saying lastly about how it really, a lot of it doesn't have anything to do with us.
1: Mm. Yeah.
0: It's true.
1: I mean, that was a harsh reality when I looked at it. Because I'm like, my thing would change from my son calling in the morning, then from something that happened at work. And it's like, I typically wake up just happy and just let's go.
0: Yeah, that's me. I'm always in
1: the right, but I was on it. But I'm telling you,
0: right,
1: after we get off the show, you're going to realize, like, man, all this stuff is, like, right, not my stuff. It's always somebody else that offers.
2: Yeah, but that's the biggest part about relationships and just being friends and knowing who your friends are and sometimes knowing who they ain't.
0: Right.
2: You know, because of the simple fact that you pretty much everybody is a peaceful person within themselves.
0: Mm-hmm.
2: Unless you've been through something or you're going through something that creates that tragic thing that causes you to be in an angrily kind of way.
0: Mm-hmm.
2: But most times, you usually are calm and you know, reserve and that whole thing. But then, even beyond that, it's somebody else's mess that gets into your spirit that causes you to, and so it's really not yours.
1: Yeah.
2: It's somebody else's. So then we got to figure out, and then try to figure out, you know, well, why do we keep picking up somebody else's mess? Because we all got our own.
1: Right.
2: But then we take somebody else's and
1: it just
2: alters. It
1: just,
2: different.
1: It messed up all your whole mental. Like, you know, I always share a story about my son dealing with mental health issues, and I'm like, I know he gonna do this, but when he get to call my phone, I be like, oh, and it just changes. But I'm like, I know it, but it just alters my mental health. So that's a good 612-377-3456. We would like to know what do you do when you check in with yourself. What are some things that you do for yourself when you're checking in on your mental and your emotional stability? And also, we're going to talk about that peace of mind. I promise you, my mom used to say that so much. And now I know, like, as we was growing up and, like, things would happen at the house. And she'd be like, y'all is disturbing my peace of mind and what it looks like. And it's different for everybody else. I know peace of mind for me is just like, I don't want no drama. I just can't stand the drama. I just want peace. What it looks like, what do I have to do to get peace and to keep this peace, but I don't like it to be disturbed. So the next one we had, that do you set boundaries with people who drain your energy? Why y'all be laughing? Y'all know we got to help our people.
2: No, that's legit what you just said.
1: I know.
2: That's
1: let me
2: legit
1: tell you
2: for
1: something.
2: Real.
1: 2020, we in 2025.
2: Yeah.
1: 2024 and 2023. The boundaries that I had to set, I was so accessible to everybody. I was just, anybody had access to me, right? And I would wonder why. I remember, what was I doing? Oh, like when I was just hosting different things. Like I would sit in the car, like after I gave so much, and I would just have to sit there and kind of like regroup. And I never knew how much energy of myself that I was giving to people that like didn't even care. You know what I'm saying? So that's just the end thing. Your kids, your family, or whatever. Now there's a boundary. Like, I'm going to only give as much. I used to get so upset. Cuba, you know, I used to call you and be like so upset about just anything, about just giving your energy. Mm-hmm. And, like, I had to create these boundaries so I could stay mentally stable.
2: Mm-hmm.
1: You know?
2: But you got to create those boundaries. You got to take time for yourself. And sometimes, you know, just chilling and being by yourself for a moment. And being in quiet time works.
1: Yeah.
2: Because it's like for me, my outlet ain't drugs. My outlet ain't drinking.
1: Right.
2: My outlet is fishing, bowling, and golf.
1: Golfing. Mm-hmm. Yeah.
2: And the other part to that is fishing, bowling, and golf is one of those things that I've been taught a lot of people to do. But then at the same time, if there's nobody around me that can go with me, I can go by myself and still enjoy myself at learning the game and practicing.
1: So in 2024, what's one small change that you did to protect your mental space?
2: Me?
1: Yeah. Did you change anything? Or,
2: no, I can tell you.
1: Yeah.
2: I canceled some people.
1: Oh. Oh. Okay. Ooh. Okay. Walt.
2: Right. No, I mean, but you have to.
1: Yeah,
2: because
1: for sure.
2: If you got somebody that's been around you and they're not willing to change, and you see some changes that need to take place, or you find yourself in an argument with this person about nothing all the time, then you need to pull some space between that individual, because all they're going to do is bring you down. And then when you step away from them, now you carry in what they gave you.
1: Yeah. And it's okay to do so.
2: Yeah.
1: I mean, we always have this thing. I be saying it on social media all the time. Like, you have to, you know, it's okay to cut off anyone that's disturbing your mental health.
2: Yeah.
1: And
2: disturbing you, period.
1: Period. Yes.
0: Thank you. Thank you. All together. Yeah, all together. Just like, you know. Man. Yes, just in general, all the way around, just disturbing, just disturbing.
2: Have you ever been around somebody and then you say, did they say what I just thought they said?
0: Right, I know.
1: I'm like, and I would say that it wasn't really tough because when you start, like I said, when you start to get that peace of mind cutting the people off, it's like, they got to go.
2: Yeah.
1: Because you get so comfortable with being a peaceful, you know? So it's like, I had to cut off a lot of people too to make it. And that's just even in my home. I'm like, some things I'd like, you know, used to be talking about or want to attack at every moment. Now I just be like, I don't care. I'd be like, do, walking around.
0: My things is just like boundaries. I am a boundary person.
1: Really?
0: Even at work, in the community. And I was laughing because sometimes people, you know, within the community I work with or what have they, it's like, her boundaries are really strong. And that's how I deal with a lot of things because you don't have to say much.
1: Right.
0: Once you set that boundary, you know, people, they know. So it doesn't cause like any negative interaction or things. It's like, you already know.
1: Mm-hmm.
0: And some people say, oh, that's too serious, too many bounds. But that's how I operate well with that, you know, and it just eliminates all the argument. You already know that, nope. I'm going to make that time to just say, I'm not going to do that.
1: I'm still working on that.
2: Have you ever sometimes just let the other person just talk and let them, after a certain point, they figure out that they was talking to themselves?
1: No.
0: And I have this skill.
2: I'm serious.
0: When you talk about that, I have this skill to where I can like totally like ignore.
1: Baby, yeah. I'm going to have that last
0: and
1: word.
0: And like, I see me, I'm not. Silence is very.
1: I can't.
0: Silence is very, like, it was a situation at work one time, and this one particular individual would just constantly. So I just continued to do what I was doing and just kept walking. Like, I don't even hear. And all of a sudden, she just stopped and was like, did you hear me? I was like, oh, what happened?
1: Yeah.
0: And she was like, oh. You know, because sometimes you go back and forth with people.
2: Yeah.
0: You want to have the last word. It intensifies that behavior that they have. And it's like, I ain't trying to hear it. So let me just be quiet, and then you'll know that I'm not paying attention to you.
1: It was another thing that I also discovered for getting that peace of mind and also checking on your mental health. I really, and I'm probably late, but, you know, when I get my aha moments, I'll be like, whoa, aha. But social media, like, you know, we getting so comfortable, like, that's the thing. You wake up on social media, you go to sleep on most people, right? And I know people got their timers. Shout out to all the people that got the timers for their social media time and all this and set boundaries. Me, I'm just, you know, all day, during the day, all day, whatever. And I'm like, it could be you wake up and you have to be careful. You could be like, happy birthday to blah, blah, blah, blah. It's such a pillar in the community. And then the next, you scroll. Oh, two teens just got shot on, and then you scroll a little more. Or somebody twerking. I'm like, and one day I realized, like, all that, how do we handle all of that? It can go from being happy to a birthday, to a death, to a police brutality case, to President Trump. Like, this is all within minutes. And do y'all understand how important? I'm just starting to pay attention to it. So, like I said, shout out to the scholars that's already put their boundaries on social media. But I was like, man, do you realize how much stuff that we take in within seconds, within minutes, because we just scroll. Then you go to TikTok, got something for sale. I'm like, this is like enhancing the mental health illness because we don't know how to, you know, separate it.
2: Yeah, well, most people don't know how to separate it.
1: Yeah. Mm.
2: And if you never take time out for yourself, then, you know, you never know that you do have something going on.
1: You crying and, 1 minute.
2: And then if your friends around you don't, you know, respect the fact of who you are and what you do, then that creates that other problem.
1: And let me tell you something. I'm a spiritual person. I don't allow the TV to be on while I'm sleeping, right? Because I'm old school Mississippi, whatever. Y'all could judge if you want. But I believe all them spirits and stuff, you listening while you sleeping. I don't allow my TV or anything to be on while I'm sleeping because that's just what it is. And I just be thinking, like, even with the social media and that spiritual aspect of that, it's just all these things being poured into you all day. You know, then, you know, if it's something that's happening with a mother, you're like, oh, my God, I feel bad. And then somebody getting a divorce. It's just a lot. And so this platform is just to say, pay attention to that.
2: Yeah.
1: Because that does have a lot to do. My heart goes out to these young children that's watching it because every day they're getting fed so much stuff. You got kids out there like, I got a gat. I'm da, da, blah, blah, blah. I'm gonna do this when I, and you know, and they're letting all of this into their spirit to think that it is real.
2: But so, you know, the other thing is you know, when you talk about the television, right?
1: Mm-hmm.
2: And then you look at someone's mental health. Mm-hmm. There are some people that has to have the TV on in order to get some sleep.
1: Yeah, no, I'm just, if it's a different, like I said, it's a different spiritual calling on me, so I cannot be like listening.
2: Yeah, but all I'm just saying is like for somebody that's out there to a sign of dealing with your mental health, that's one of them.
1: Mm-hmm.
2: One of them is when you have to have a TV on or you have to have some noise or some sound or something around you in order to go to sleep.
1: Yeah,
2: that's a disorder somewhere.
1: That was
2: the only part I was saying.
1: So this is I want to promote today, just on this platform, to like promote social media detoxes, and you know, encourage real life connections and conversations. Like, get out. This summer is on its way. Just get out a lot more instead of just watching people have fun on social media. Get out, converse with people, have conversations. You know, get that mind going.
0: I think, too, you know, you have to create a balance. You know, social media is social media.
1: Yeah.
0: You know, we can't control what people, you know, they have the right to post, to say whatever, you know, they need to say. But for me, I try to keep a positive mindset. And if I see something that is going to, you know, take me out of that element, then I'm not listening. It's like I practice not listening to everything or paying attention to everything
1: Baby,
0: that I see.
1: Be scrolling, it's scrolling, only scrolling.
0: It's I'm selective, like what I want to. You know, because it's like, I don't want to take all that in because it's like, what am I going to do with it?
1: Yeah.
0: You know, I got my own stuff I'm dealing with today. So how about, you know, I stay in my lane with this and everything else, you know, is on. Yes, let it go.
1: All right, we got a caller. Go ahead, caller.
2: Good morning, caller. Go ahead.
3: Stop playing, man. Y'all already know what's happening. I'm 5 minutes late. I had to call y'all on this road. I'm on my way back to the city where it's gritty. You heard me? What is happening? Why is we still having this conversation about this mental when you need to get out? Get out. It's going to be Tuesday everywhere else in the 50 states of the United States, but it's going to be Mardi Gras in New Orleans. What are we
1: it
3: doing?
1: Is.
3: Huh? I'm trying to tell y'all. I'm on my way, baby. I was just calling to tell you. I love y'all.
1: Let me tell you something, New Orleans. Thank you, New Orleans. Thank you, New Orleans. Let me tell you, New Orleans be calling in, but they got a different, like, they wake up. I mean, most of the people that I know, they got that same vibe. Like, they don't sit in nothing right. Just look at their funerals. Baby, you don't be like, oh, Lord. They be like, dun, dun, dun, dun, dun, dun, dun, dun, dun, dun. So it's just a whole different vibe. Why you look like that, Latanda? I love the energy, y'all.
0: Because I have family in New Orleans, and my dad was from New Orleans, and I still have aunties, cousins from New Orleans. Yeah. So when you were saying that, I'm like laughing, like, because I can feel the energy because I know, because I have relatives, you know. But yeah, it's cool.
1: So like you said, get out. And I think that I'm for sure that he said, like, get out, go see the world, go do different things. And that was what I was going to say on the next one, was like, encourage your self-care that isn't just about luxury, right? Mm. But about mental maintenance. For me, I don't know. This year I want to try some of these like yoga things and you know,
0: about
1: all this
0: to
1: stuff.
0: Say exercise. Right.
1: Oh, there you go with that.
0: Yes, exercise. Lord. I'm ready today, y'all.
1: Okay. Go ahead, we got a caller.
2: Good morning, caller. Go ahead and talk to us.
4: Hey, how you doing?
2: Good.
0: Good morning.
4: Hey, listen. You know, I saw in on this meeting about over there, about Cunningham, trying to decide what to do with that area since George Floyd got murdered.
2: Mm-hmm.
4: And I was thinking, and just imagine if that murder never takes place, because it wasn't supposed to. That's not the activity that a police officer is supposed to exhibit. But now that it has happened, it has opened up, like you talked about mental health and all this, like you talked about this morning, it's opened up another Pandora's box of these meetings and these, what are they going to do with the space and this and that. And the thing about it is, the joke that you think as far as mental health stuff, they got all this money to do something. If they share that money, let it go interest, they can get that interest money and still spend money for the project and nobody be the wiser. Because there's a lot of money being made off this young man who was murdered over on 38th in Chicago, right? Everybody knows this. So do you think that there's a lot of this devious behavior behind this man's death that is going to be actually set in stone once they, whatever they build, whatever they do, that's how they can remember that sight from a death, not from like a recognition of a golfer like Andy Mandeville or Solomon Hughes or, you know, pillars of like those kind of folks. But this was not a good situation, but it's going to be remembered as some type of monument. Is that good for mental health to remember that kind of stress?
2: It elevates on both sides. Yeah. It's mental health and stress. And then also you got to realize that that meeting that you went to the other day, that meeting and all those different people in there that had something to say on different things, you got to be in those meetings to listen to what they're talking about and what they're saying. And that'll let you know the lineup of direction, because what's directing most of them is those dollars that they have that's put on the table that cause them to make those decisions. Because anytime you put your knee on somebody's neck is a problem.
1: Yeah.
2: And it's a social problem, because we got so much to where we didn't got accustomed to seeing nonsense and violence and accepting it like it's the norm. That's not normal for everybody. And we could go from culture to culture to culture and break it down, and then you find out that everybody thinks differently, but the same. Right is right and wrong is wrong. And so there's a lot of wrong that goes in some of these meetings.
1: And yeah.
2: But then at the same time, because of those dollars that are put on the table, everybody's trying to get a slice of the pie. But then when you get that slice of that pie, what do you do with it?
1: And, you know, yeah, and it's, and you know, at the end of the day, it's like, you know.
2: And that was just for that caller. I was just answering this question.
1: You got another caller?
2: Nah.
1: Okay. Just continuing talking about that and the mental health about that, like, we just had a meeting at my job about it. We still talking about it and just the mental anguish that's coming along with this George Floyd, whatever, like. It has went so far from, and I get what he's talking about, it went so far from what happened to George Floyd to today.
2: Yeah.
1: Like, the whole mission, the whole everything, as we can see, Trump just got in here. But my focus today is making sure in that, because it's still happening, and baby, it's still going to happen. What are we going to do to protect our mental power, our mental health, and how we're going to stay okay doing all of this? Life going to always be lifing. I just, you know, I've come to terms with that. The life will always be lifing, but I just would love to see my people, our people, everybody get through it feeling. Because it's a different side. It's another side of life when you get through life and be mentally okay. Go ahead, Carla.
2: Carla, go ahead.
5: Good morning.
2: Good morning.
5: I wanted to speak to how I keep my peace. And as it relates to social media, I'm one of those people that I wake up and I grab my phone, but I have created I can't think of the word right now, but the only thing that pops up on my phone first thing in the morning is babies and dogs, because those two things make me happy. So when I grab my phone first thing in the morning, all I see is videos of babies and videos of dogs. And so I start out happy. And then when I get into my car to go wherever I'm going in the morning is when I pray, because it's quietest and I can be uninterrupted in my car. And I just pray, and in my prayer, I ask for peace, and I thank the Creator for peace. And that sets the stage for my whole day. So whatever chaos comes during the day, or whoever want to bring me mess during the day, I've already created my peaceful situation, and nothing can take that away.
1: Yeah. Thank you so much for that.
5: You're welcome.
1: She said,
5: "You're welcome."
1: Uh-huh. Thank you, Colin. And I like, I see a lot of that people. I actually said that I want to start working on that, like getting up super early now to just, you know, get that meditation in. And that's a couple of things. Like she said, the prayer part, some people who believe in the higher power, just the praying and stuff. But it's like, get it. We need to have it every morning, whatever it is, whatever it is. Right, Walter?
0: I have, do we have a caller?
2: No.
1: Oh, okay. Go ahead.
0: I have 5 C's to mental health.
1: Okay.
0: Connection, compassion, coping, community, and care. And with connection is fostering a sense of belonging and connection, you know, one to another.
1: Mm-hmm.
0: Compassion, showing kindness and understanding to yourself, others, and coping, developing those strategies to deal with challenges that can help with mental health and community. Having supportive groups, supportive, connections and care. Taking care of your mental health is important to a balance. Well, mental health balance is also very essential.
2: So, well, you can add another C to that.
0: Okay.
2: Correction.
0: Nope. Yes.
2: Because whatever them issues are that's in front of you, you got to correct them. Because if you don't take an action to make change, then you're going to stay down that tunnel.
0: I agree with that. And I'll take it a little bit farther, not just correction, but actually getting to the root of like what you need to correct. Like what exactly is the problem here?
2: Yeah.
0: And I agree. I agree with that. I'll add that to my list. Thank you.
1: And another thing. You know what? And what I've also noticed, and when we getting together about our mental health, is the lack of real self reflection. Mm-hmm. We get so caught up in day to day tasks and life, and they're like, "What do I really need?" Right? And just ponder on it. Like, what do I really need? And that helps you create that mental space of what you need. What do you need to be healthy mentally? What do you need to happen? And like, after that, taking your time, journaling, the self-reflection, talking out things like, what do I need? Have you ever asked yourself that, Walter?
2: Oh, consistently.
0: Every day. Every day.
1: I'm missing
0: consistently.
2: You gotta take time for yourself. And then you gotta look at the things.
1: I think I got ADHD or something.
2: No, you don't. No, you don't.
1: I just I take it on as it comes.
2: You gotta look at what's in front of you and what you have to do on a consistent basis. Then you gotta find balance within all those different things.
0: That's it.
2: And some of the stuff that we do, we really don't have to. But we took that on as a charge upon ourselves in order to do it. Then when you find yourself in that situation where it becomes a negative situation, you got to deal with that, whatever to the degree that it is, in order to make balance in that situation.
0: Right.
2: So we apply a whole lot of weight on ourselves just because. Then all of a sudden you got all your friends and everybody else. So then now you're trying to carry that weight. And when it gets that heavy, then all of a sudden your mindset change, and then you start thinking different thoughts. Then you find out that when they step away from you, you're still thinking about all those different things that elevate you.
1: And shout out to Dr. Rashida. She was supposed to come in today, the mental health therapist. She probably could have helped me figure that out, because it's like I'm talking about all this, and I just I deal with stuff as it comes, right? So I'm going to take up on some of this stuff right here, Walter, some of these notes I got for myself. Go ahead, Carla.
2: Carla, go ahead.
6: Okay, I'm sorry. I'm back. Uh-huh. I'm back. The word I couldn't think of was algorithm. And listening to you guys after I spoke before reminded me about algorithm, because I set up an algorithm in my phone by looking at the same things over and over again, so those things pop up for me. And when in my prayer, I'm also creating an algorithm, because my prayer every day is the same. And one of the things that I'm thankful for in my prayer is correction, direction, and reflection. Three things, actually, not one. I'm always thankful for those things, because I need those. We need those every day. We need direction, and we need correction and protection. Four things. So setting up an algorithm where what you want from life is coming to you constantly is a way to keep your peace, to protect your mental health, and to be your best self.
1: Yeah.
6: Okay. I ain't calling back the bullshit. Thank you.
1: But thank you so much. We needed that. Another thing was, let's see what I had. Oh, remind people. Oh, no, that's not it. I had some. Oh, yeah, this was a good one. Showing people how to break generational cycles of unhealthy emotional responses, emotional and mental. Like watching, that's a huge one, too, just watching, growing up, the healthiness of that. And in that process, just watching, like, there is a lot of things that's undiagnosed, and many things that we carry over into our adult years from our mothers and fathers, or just grandparents, whatever. But when it comes to your mental health, like, no, it's your only plan. Like, it's not your responses and everything that you need to get together for yourself to be healthy are not the same things or to be handled the same way that you saw growing up. So that'll be a good one. I like that one. Because, you know, I used to see myself, like you said, you see yourself through your mom or whatever, but I'm just like, this is a different response to make sure that I'm okay. And I also share with her now. Our relationship is super dope today because now, even in her big age, or, you know, she is the mother, however, that we could piggyback on each other being healthy, okay, mentally, because she just didn't know the tools.
2: But you know why?
1: The resources and tools.
2: Because as the older you get, the more understanding you draw into. Mm-hmm. And then once you start understanding, then you start responding differently mm-hmm. compared to how you used to when you were younger.
1: Right. Because I just had a conversation with my mom. She was saying, so my brother is like a big age, 30, no, 40. No, he got to be, he a big age, I don't know. But she was like, and he gone, I said, Mom, nope. That's mentally draining you. Like, you have to be okay with saying no. You have to be okay with making sure. How did it make you feel? So I'm asking her those questions to just help her elevate and how she feel, you know, to be healthy. So
0: yeah, and when you were saying when we grow, what I am realizing, because I'm from the Deep South. My grandmother, she raised me from a baby, and it's like I real traditional things, and, you know. But as I have gotten older, I'm realizing just – in my realness that a lot of it ain't generational curses. A lot of it is choices that we are choosing
2: right.
0: to make.
2: Right.
1: Well, yes. I need a tambourine.
0: That we are choosing ching, ching, to make. Ching, ching. But we blame them on generational curses. We blame them on this is how I was raised. A lot of it is our choices.
1: Right.
0: And then back then, those may have been choices that they had to make during that time, but that's not necessarily what we need to be doing in our own time.
1: Yeah. And here's the one. I wish we had a drum roll. Oh, I know how those is. Y'all can call in 612-377-3456. Baby, we need therapy. I'm gonna let y'all marinate on that. We need therapy. I literally cringe when I hear people. I don't know. Seek somebody. I don't know. It's counseling, therapy, life coach. I don't know, but.
0: Somebody.
1: And right. Why people are still like bucking up against not getting it done. Like, I still hear people like, I don't need therapy. And I be sitting up there. I don't have my PhD. Well, Dr. Rashida, I wish you was here, baby. But it's like, ooh. Like, if you could get to talk to somebody and get that thing up from, like you said, to get the root, get it from the root. I just remember just going to therapy and different things when you would be in therapy and you get those aha moments. When you leave out that door, your life changes immediately. Yeah,
2: but can I say something on the therapy side?
1: Mm-hmm. Oh, look. You don't like therapy. Do you like therapy?
2: See, now.
1: I'm just going to ask you. Okay, I'm sorry.
2: Now, it's a little too late to ask me now.
1: Go ahead then.
2: Yeah. No, I'm just going to say therapy is cool, but therapy ain't for everybody.
0: Yes.
2: And that's why, you know, when you say we all, well, you got to define who all is. Yeah. And the reason why I say that is because there's some people that automatically act a certain way. And there's not nothing wrong with you being confident, being authoritative. There's certain things or certain words that you could put in front of something that defines a person. But then at the same time, because it doesn't sit in your suit, you can't wear that suit. That suit is for somebody else.
1: And
2: everybody has different sizes. Mm-hmm. And within those different sizes, you carry different weight.
1: And the people be looking at people and be like, baby, you need help.
2: Yeah, because let me tell you one thing a lot of people...
1: Go ahead.
2: Wait, let me tell you one thing a lot of people don't know that they should know. That even the therapist need a therapist.
0: Yes.
1: Well, we know that.
2: No. I said a lot of people don't know that.
1: Yeah.
2: And so, in other words, you got to make sure that therapist is telling you the right thing, because they can lead you down the line of traffic and that's why I'm saying it ain't for everybody.
1: Yeah.
2: Because I done been around some therapists to where by the time we done got done talking, they'd be like, where'd you learn this at? And how you? Because sometimes we just got to take time to communicate with each other and talk to each other, and then we'll understand each other. Then we start learning how to respect each other.
1: Yeah.
2: That's a process.
1: I find it like.
2: But therapy's good.
1: Yeah.
2: Therapy is definitely good.
1: I we need therapy. Or somebody, some counselor, or something.
2: I don't know. We need therapy, but let's see if we. What
1: but you know. Is. Oh, go ahead, Carla.
7: The therapist.
2: Huh? Carla, go ahead.
7: Good morning. I do think we all need therapy. I think one of the main things is finding the right therapist.
2: Yeah.
7: Because I've had several therapists that are like, not really feeling them, or I didn't feel like I could be my authentic self.
0: That part right there. Yes.
7: Mm-hmm. Yeah. Finding the right therapist is key. So yes. I think it can be for everybody. I got therapy for my son, and the first guy he had, he was like, nah. So we had to find another therapist for him. So I think that's a major thing, too. So
1: yeah.
2: Yeah.
1: You could definitely get some results from, you yeah, know, there, from
2: there's
1: talking
2: a, there's
1: to someone.
2: A Dr. Bravada. And she has she brings it to you from a cultural perspective.
1: Yeah.
2: And so so that way you'll get a better understanding about self. She can give you history about stuff so that you get an understanding of why you do certain things.
1: Yeah.
2: And then it's like as you grow up, you react and you respond to things that you've seen. Mm-hmm. And that's how you get your differences of how you are. But then there's a whole thing at the very end is understanding. And as long as you're reaching for understanding, and you start learning from that process, you'll be all good.
1: I would love to hear from a man from our African American culture anyway. But why men? To me, I figure out like they really don't like to get therapy. A lot of men.
2: Because most men have been groomed growing up to listen to somebody else because they haven't been told that they are somebody.
1: Yeah.
2: And every time you look around, there's a beat down that takes place. That subliminally takes place.
1: Mm-hmm.
2: That when you don't deal with it, then all it does is builds itself up, and then you walk around wounded. We all are wounded to a degree in some kind of way about something, but you got to know what those somethings are. But with most men haven't been told that they are somebody, or they are somebodies, and then they also told, well, you got to do this and you got to do that, and you got to, and if you don't do this, then you just and it's like. That weight that gets put on you from a man's perspective and a black male's perspective. And then it's like when you finally get done with it, then you say, okay, well I accept some of this, but I can't accept all of it.
1: Yeah, I know someone that's just totally against therapy. And when every time he speak, I'll be like, ooh, that's a mama issue. Ooh, that's a this. And I'm like, but, you know, at the time until he's ready to seek therapy, I guess it just is what it is.
0: Therapy is very, very good, and I agree with what, because that's what I was thinking, like, culturally, and like, long story short, someone that's meeting you where you are.
2: Yeah.
0: Is how I, is how I, you know, make the long story short, meeting you where you are, you know, and if you get that, it can be very effective. And psychology actually is one of my majors, so I like that. But I just working in social services and dealing with individuals all walks of life, you know, with the therapy part of it, it doesn't always necessarily, because we don't all come from the same place, same walk of life. You have to be this, because I know it could be, you know, you go to school and they give you all the paperwork and all this, and some will just tell you what's written. You know, this is how this is supposed to be, and just get the Monday gone, but don't meet you where you are for your needs, for that correction, you know, so, yeah.
1: So let's see, what was the other thing? You know, the world is going to continue to evolve, and it's getting faster and faster. For right now, it seems like it's a global melting pot. Like, everybody, you know, it's going to get to a point where we're not going to separate white, black, you know, Indian, you know, Hispanic. It's just because everybody is feeling the same thing, right, from the top to the bottom. And it just seems like it's going super, super fast. And, you know, what we want you to do is just not get caught up in that noise and forget about the most important thing, which is your mental well-being. We could push so many agendas, and we, every time, and even when you're on social media and you're just looking at everything, like, they never say, how are they mentally? How are they? What was that, just that thing on social media about the woman who her kids died in a car because they was living? Did y'all see that on social media? But they froze to death. She was living in her car. And I mean, immediately they went to the black father, because I guess she called him to ask if he could help, but he had to work. And I just like watching them tear up the man because he didn't babysit and they found the two kids dead in the car or whatever. They was like, oh, he ain't no father, because he was like, well, I had to work. And I, at one point, I was like, not one person only going to be like, why was she living in a car? Something, you know, checking, like, and even the way she speak, you could tell that something clearly was wrong, just if you was going to look at a physical diagnosis of her. But I just knew as a coach, we did not say something is wrong because she's sleeping in the car or checking on her mental well-being. And because, you know, someone that it was that circumstance, I don't know, I can't judge or say what it could have been, but you would have knew, like, to go to a shelter and it was too cold or to ask for family help. But you just knew something was different because she had been staying in the car. But it seemed like we tiptoe around that situation all the time. Anything that happens, we go from to making it so traumatic about the actual event or the incident, but we never be like, dang, what was the mental health being? Like, what was the, how was the mental health? So we often always do, like, push through stress. We ignore us being exhausted. And silence our emotions instead of addressing them. But the truth is, we can't pour from an empty cup. We always say this. On this show, you always hear about me promoting your mental health, getting it together, because life is life, and you know? No matter how busy or chaotic or demanding life gets, there's always time to reset, recharge, and refocus. Your mind is your greatest asset, and taking care of it isn't a weakness, it's a power.
2: And I got a somebody that hit my phone to answer your question. Uh-huh. And he's a male. He's a young brother that's younger than I.
1: Okay.
2: But he's also one that I talk to on a consistent basis about a lot of different things. And that's one of the things that he said when you're talking about men and not wanting to go to therapists and not seeing them and that kind of thing.
1: Yeah.
2: He says, generally speaking, men are protectors. So they look at a therapist as a line or a show up of weakness.
1: And
2: this is a young brother that I got mad respect for, and he listens to us all the time. And some of the dialogue and some of the conversations, we need to just change our dialogues and our conversations to be more on a positive scale and deal with this, the real reality of things compared to putting it on the back burner and say, well, I'll deal with that next week, because next week could be here today.
0: Yeah. I agree with him. I've worked with a lot of males in the social service aspect, different walks of life, you know, case management, and they with therapy. My word was vulnerability. They're not taught to be vulnerable.
1: Well, thank y'all for being on this show again. I hope we help like at least one person. I just want to touch one person per show. It's four of us, so we could touch four people. Reach out to us on Facebook. The number four, THE, the number four, opinions. And you can also email WatchCuba at Banks or me, TLove@KMOJFM.com. Thank you again, Latanda.
0: You are very welcome.
1: All right, y'all. I love y'all.
0: Everybody, community.
1: Thank you.
0: Love you.

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6: 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I'm Freddie Bell. Joining me are friends from The Grill Coach, Jay and Brian. These guys blend science, they blend instinct, and pure background joy. You should have heard the warm-up before we started. Gentlemen, welcome to the show, and I'm glad you're here today.
7: Thank you. Thank you. Happy to be here.
6: Now, you guys are different. Are you both in San Diego, or where am I talking to you from right now, Brian?
8: I'm in Reno, Nevada.
6: Okay. Yeah. And how about you, Jay?
8: Sunny day.
7: I'm in Atlanta, Georgia.
6: Atlanta, Georgia. All right. All right. Well, we'll see what we can do to bring some of that influence into the show. And we'll, in this segment, let's start off with something that I know is near and dear to your hearts: dry brining basics. A lot of folks think brining means buckets of salt water. And then they give me a piece of that meat and I need a glass of just regular drinking water. What exactly is dry brining and why is it such a game changer? Let's start with you, Jay.
7: Man, well, yeah, I appreciate that. This is definitely one of the hot button topics. It's one of the things that improves your grilling game. Just so simple, very quickly, and it doesn't take a lot of skill at all. And it's just something that really just makes everything taste better. Chicken tastes like chicken, pork tastes like pork, and it really just brings out the flavor. And not only does it bring out the flavor, it really helps the proteins hold the moisture. And so it's like, it's juicier. So it's like, you're not really worried about trying to cook and, oh, I have to pull this off at exactly 127 because there's a little bit of overcooking. It's when you dry brine and you get that protein sort of infused with that salt, then it just again helps it hold that moisture and just helps it be juicy throughout. I'll give it a chance to Brian kind of like explain some of the science behind that.
6: The scientist Brian, what is dry brining?
8: I feel like I'm on the spot here, goodness. Well, you know, luckily enough on our podcast we've had some really good guests before and they've explained some things to us. And so, you know, we talk about water and salt are trying to reach their equilibrium. And so all of the cells of the meat are trying to find equilibrium with saline. So when we add salt, each of those cells that are on that surface there start to find that equilibrium. So we've got more salt on the outside. It draws some in, and it draws it farther and farther into the meat. You know, we had Meathead on our podcast, a while back here. And he explained to us that salt actually is the only seasoning that we add to meats that is going to penetrate the meat. So we can go ahead and put all kinds of fancy lemon pepper and, you know, go to your favorite store and get your favorite,
7: pre-seasoned stuff, right? All exactly. The red colors on it. Yeah.
8: All the rubs and everything else. And the salt is the thing that goes deep into the meat. So, you know, big deal for us is to say, start with dry brining. Mm-hmm. And then you can add those rubs and things later. You can put them on, you know, right before you put things on the grill. And at that point, you know, you're in control of the salt. So if you can choose some of those other rubs that have no salt or really low salt, you're the one that's in charge of it. You decide how much to add.
6: Everybody, we're talking with the grill coach, and we're talking about dry brining and clean fire in this segment. So, Jay, what's the timing? How long is enough, and when is too long when you're dry brining?
7: So there's a famous chef named Kenji Art Lopez, and he did some science research and put out a book. And one of the key takeaways we got from that is 45-minute window. And this is particular for steaks. Think of the thickness of a typical like steak that you might get from Costco or Sam's Club. Sure. You want to give that at least 45 minutes. But if you're doing something thicker, you really want to give it more time. And now one of the things we really talk about on the Grill Coach is that you are in control. This is your craft. But more importantly, you need to cook with all your senses. So even before you start cooking, when you put the salt on that protein, you're looking at it and you're watching it. And once you see it all dissolve and you see the protein get real shiny and a little tacky, that develops something called a pellicle. That's kind of when you know, okay, that's going to be good. So it's just, you know, 45 minutes minimum. But then if you're doing something thicker, bigger, it's okay to do it overnight, right? Or it's okay to do it in maybe 4, 5, 12 hours. We know when we barbecue, we have to sort of make decisions on the fly. That's why it's so important to kind of keep your eyes on.
6: Everybody, we got the Grill Coach with us this afternoon. And I'm just curious, Brian, let's go back to you. We said this is going to be dry brining, and I won't insult intelligence by teaching what dry brining is any more than what we have. But let's talk about clean fire and clean smoke. Now, for the new grillers who are listening, who think more smoke equals more flavor, and I have to keep from laughing, what does a clean fire really look like, Brian?
8: In a word, it might look like nothing, right? when you're talking about if some is good, more is better, so get that big, white, puffy cloud coming out of your grill, you are definitely the wrong thinking right there. You know, you know that when you start your fire, you're going to get that puffy white smoke, and that's all that bad stuff burning off there and getting things really going. But once you get a good bed of coals going, it's going to look really translucent. And, you know, we talk about the blue smoke sometimes. Mm-hmm. You know, I don't know if you could, you know, hold up a color palette and say, yep, that's definitely blue. But when you see it by itself, you just kind of know that, man, it looks like I see heat waves coming up.
6: Sure.
8: I see not a whole lot of anything. And then I see these little wisps, and that's what you're going for right there. And as hard as it is to believe, those little wisps are the things that are holding all that flavor and aroma. I'm starting to get hungry.
6: You know, I think that's the intent. Yeah. Man. So for new grillers, does it take a while? How long does it really take when you're coaching individuals about their backyard barbecues and all the rest of it and smoking? How long does it typically take someone to understand that you don't need gray smoke, you don't need to see it more than a minute or two, and then you're good? Does that take a while for it to sink in, either Jay or Brian?
7: So I'll take this one. When I get a chance to sort of like really coach someone or be an apprentice in that situation, I love to bring people in my backyard and basically explain to them what's supposed to happen. Let them do this, and we'll cook on a Weber kettle, something simple, and nothing fancy. And just from the fire to the starting of the fire, and just just explaining in just simple little steps, just like we did with dry brining. You put some salt on the meat and you do that for 45 minutes minimum. And then the same thing with the fire. You kind of explain, this is what you're looking for. This is what you're picking up. And I always get the same thing. This is a lot simpler than what I thought it was.
6: Simple is good. Simple is good. Folks,
7: yes.
6: We're talking to the grill coach, and let's wind this up with fire management. You talked about using all of your senses, and we'll get into that in some of the later segments. But just for folks who are just joining us, what are some of the visual cues that can tell a griller or even a pit master that their fire is burning efficiently?
7: Yeah, I'll go again on this one.
8: Yeah,
7: because one of my favorite things is to cook on a vertical drum.
6: Okay.
7: And this is something that, you know, we kind of name drop because we didn't just develop this stuff. We learned this stuff from so many people. But, you know, we don't, at the Grill Coach, we don't tell you how to do. It's really trying to coach. We try to take your natural talents and abilities and just try to, like, give you some guidelines. So that way you can really create your own backyard barbecue.
6: And we'll tell you how to create your own backyard barbecue when we come back. Jay and Brian will try to break down one of my favorite modern techniques, the reverse sear. Stick around for this on the Barbecue Radio Network. Hi, everybody. Welcome back to the Barbecue Radio Network. I'm Freddie Bell, and we're back with the Grill Coach crew digging into reverse searing, one of the biggest upgrades to backyard cooking yet. But before we jump into that, where did the name The Grill Coach come from? And I'm just going to throw it out there. You guys are involved in sports some kind of way to come up with The Grill Coach name, right or wrong. Let's start with you, Brian.
8: Freddie, I got to tell you, I've been a listener and a fan of The Grill Coach since back in 2020 when I was told to stay home and I was looking for stuff to do. And I happened to be a home brewer, and I heard one of those crossover episodes, kind of like what we're doing here.
6: Yeah.
8: And the Brewlosophy Network brought on Jay and Wes and Frankie, and they had a little crossover episode. And, man, I liked it and started listening to it. And lo and behold, a couple years later, this went right and that went right. And Jay said, would you like to come be on the podcast? And
7: my man.
8: And I landed in. I think he recruited me. That's what it's recruiting. Yeah, right?
7: Absolutely.
8: I was a walk-on.
6: I like that. So, Jay, you're the heart and soul of this. How did the name Grill Coach come? And you told me earlier 2020 was the first year.
7: Yeah. You know what? For me, it was about, I love to mentor in general. I do a lot of mentoring, part of my work. And what comes along with that is life coaching. And I learned a lot about life coaching and, you know, just this tactic of trying to really help people what they do. That was really like, I didn't like the elitism in barbecue. So you had to excuse me, you know, if you or some of your guests, you know, have some of the elitists about them. But I felt like I was told wrong. I don't need a $2,000 cooker to make great food. I don't need this one rub that I can only order from this one small place in Texas to make good food. It's like I can do it with real simple items, and it's just about learning some basic things. And so it was kind of like my heart was like, let's put something out there to help people. And so the coach was not a sports mentality. It was really like from a life coaching standpoint. Wow. To help you out.
6: Everybody, we've got the Grill Coach crew with us today, and we teased our audience. We said we're going to talk about reverse sear basics. And for folks who have not yet tried it yet, why haven't you? First of all, what makes reverse searing so effective and consistent? Jay, let's stay with you for a second.
7: Man, one of my favorite topics, Freddie. Thank you for bringing this up. So let's just give an example. You might see a steak, and that steak has a lot of marbling in it. For the novice, you might see that and say, oh, that's a lot of fat in there. But for people like me, I would see that, wow, look at how much flavor possibility that is there. What happens is when we cook that fat slowly, because with reverse sear, we cook it indirectly. We let it come up to temperature slowly. As it comes up to temperature, the fats that are within the protein convert to collagen. Adversely, if I put that right over my fire and just burn it off, it just all melts away. And so you don't want to do that. Think about bacon. When you cook bacon and you cook it hard and fast, right, directly, all the fat just drizzled out, leaves in the pan, and you got crispy bacon that is like a little extra salty and kind of has no bite to it, and you're just crispy because you get all the moisture out of it. But when you cook it slowly, you cook it in the oven or you do it indirectly, then that fat from the bacon starts to turn to collagen. And when you get that, that's when you have just the velvety bites of the fats, flavors, and the proteins together. It's not a fat chunk. It's just velvety. And so it pairs really well with dry brine to keep things moist, mm-hmm. keeps things tender, and make sure you can control what temperatures you pull it off at.
6: So, Brian, what makes it so consistent?
8: Well, you know, when you're bringing something up as a slow temperature, you can really monitor that temperature. You control it. You know, earlier Jay was talking about if you want to cook fast, you know, you can do that. And a really good way to manage that is by reverse searing. So let's say you get a ripping chimney of coals going and you dump that into half of your grill. You know, you might have 450 degrees there. And like he was talking about, if you chunk that steak right over 450 degrees, it's going to get up to your done temperature in a quick hurry. But when you keep it off to the side, you can monitor it. You can let it come up a little bit more slowly. You can develop those flavors and textures that you're going for, and then save the best for last. Throw it over the hot fire, sizzle that thing off, get that nice crispy edge on there. That's I keep making myself hungry.
6: So when you're reverse searing, are there some best cuts or cuts of meat that perform the best with this method?
8: Jay, you know I'm about to talk about pork chops.
7: Go for it.
8: You know, it's a long been my theory that nothing takes smoke better than a piece of pork. Wow. And one of my very favorite things to do is reverse sear some pork chops with like a nice chunk of hardwood on my coals. Let that kind of let the white smoke go away. Get that blue smoke coming in there. Put it on the reverse side so you're on the cold zone of your grill. Bring that up to 100 degrees or so, and then put it over the direct fire. Like I said, get that nice sear on there. And when you bring that inside and you're all done with the meal and everything, and you have to go do the dishes, you got this pan that you brought your pork chops in with that got a little bit of juice in there.
6: Yeah.
8: And you can just stand at the kitchen and smell that for a while you're doing the dishes.
6: That's not bad at all. We're giving you the basics on reverse searing. So in the first segment, we've talked about this, and I've read this online too and heard your show. You talk about cooking with all of your senses, and you talk about cooking with your ears, your eyes, your nose, and touch. What does that mean in practice, Jay, when you're standing at the grill, you're standing at the smoker, or you're monitoring it on your phone?
7: So I think monitoring on your phone is not going to be the best use of your senses. You got to be out there by the grill. You got to be watching. You're looking for the quality of the fire. You're looking for, you know, when you fill up a chimney and you put it in there. Sometimes, you know, when you get lump charcoal, like I love lump charcoal, sometimes there's things in there that's not supposed to be burning, and it might burn. It might smell weird. If it smells weird, you really don't want to put your food on there. If you don't maintain your grill and you get some grease spots, like a host of the Grill Coach podcast typically does, you might end up with a grease fire before you start cooking. And then it's like you gotta notice that this is not time to put the meat on there. I need to let this burn off, or I need to do something different. You might go out and touch the grill, or you know, and then the grill is like colder than normal. Hey, what's going on here? One quick story. I'm hanging ribs in my drum, and I'm sitting in my living room, and then I see some puffy black smoke coming out the top of it. And I was like, something's not right. What's going on in there? And I go and I open the lid. Turns out one of the racks fell directly into the fire. Oh, man. And then you have to, you know, then you go crazy. What I got to do to fix this or whatever. It was wild. That was something like you got to be paying attention to throughout the cook.
6: Interesting. Before we have to step away, Brian, what do you think is one of the what's one sense that a backyard cook underuses just consistently all the time?
8: Oh, man, consistently all the time. You know, like Jay's talking about, being able to keep your eyes on the fire are really important things. If you're somebody like me that has, let's just call it challenges with thermometers, than being able to check that temperature often, because you're standing out there, you're around it. It's really not such a big deal to lift the lid and check the temperature real quick. You know, we're not talking about your grandma telling you to shut that oven door because the rolls aren't going to rise if you don't get the right temperature consistently in there. So I'm going to say being able to monitor that temperature actively in place. And, you know, when they come up with a thermometer that is going to work 100% of the time without a doubt, so I can stay inside and look at my phone all the time, I'll start doing it. But I've spent a number of dollars trying to chase that right, just right thing. And I found that nothing changes, or nothing takes the place of being there and actively monitoring it, for sure.
6: That makes a lot of sense. We're talking with the grill coach, and when we come back, we'll take on the hottest take yet. Is the all wood basically the same question? Come right on back, and we've got it all for you right here on the Barbecue Radio Network. Hi, everybody. Welcome back to the Barbecue Radio Network. I'm Freddie Bell, and I'm joined by the Grill Coach team. I've got Jay and Brian with me, and it's time for the hot take of all hot takes, I'll call it. And here's the setup. You've all said, and I've heard it before, that all hardwoods impart the same flavor. I'll tell you right now, I'm a skeptic. That challenges generations of barbecue lore. What do you mean when you tell me that all the hardwoods have the same flavor? Who wants to take the question first?
7: I'll take it, sir.
8: You go right ahead, Jay.
7: Yeah. And you know, this is something I feel like that just through experience, that there's so many flavor profiles going on when you're smoking any kind of meats. If you got clean smoke on there, it doesn't override the flavor profiles from the salt and the other seasonings and the protein itself. And you just get something that tastes like it was smoked. But I'm convinced, and then, you know, maybe we have to do some blind test trials, that if I gave you a chicken leg or a chicken thigh, that one was smoked with apple wood, the other was smoked with cherry wood, taste wise, I don't think you can taste the difference. It just tastes good because it enhances the meat. Now, when you're cooking alongside of when you're standing alongside of the cooker, the smells of the wood are wildly different. I feel like those definitely have a lot of impact when you're sitting there. So it's like when I know when I'm cooking with some type of wood and I'm smelling it, my mind is going to tell me, yeah, this is hickory smoke. Oh, this is mesquite smoke. I can tell. But I think if you took yourself out of that equation, let's say bacon, for example. Bacon is sold with applewood bacon, cherry wood, hickory wood. You don't taste any of that. You just taste smoked meat, like when you get it home. It's just, I feel like that, again, there's too many other competing things going on. And then also we got our own bias because we smell it. I had a guy tell me one time, if things are smoked with mesquite, it gives me a headache. And I think, okay, I didn't argue with that. I can't argue with, you know, somebody's sort of opinion, but that's why it's hot take. Brian, you add on.
6: What do you say?
8: Well, Brian? I think the tell of it is, you know, we all see the commercial, you know, applewood smoked bacon. And if you ever hear somebody say, I can taste the apple, I don't think the wood tastes like apples. Now, like, I might get called out here because I've never actually gone out and just like taken a bite out of a piece of applewood. So maybe I don't know. But, you know, all joking aside there, I feel like the biggest thing that I would encourage anybody to do is pick the one, like Jay said, that makes you the happiest when you're standing by your grill. For me,
7: ooh, that's good. Yeah, Brian.
8: For me, thank you, Jay. I grew up in Arizona, okay, and there was a lot of mesquite used around there, whether it was when we would go camping, whether it was at the barbecue outside. And so smelling mesquite burn is really nostalgic for me, and I really enjoy that aroma. So when I get the opportunity, I choose mesquite at the store. But I'm also the frugal one on the show. So if mesquite if mesquite is more expensive than the others, then I'm going to pick something that is cheaper. You know, I have a feeling, Jay, maybe that guy is right, that he knows when something is cooked on mesquite, because, you know, I'm sure that there are compounds in different kinds of wood and things that come off, and that he maybe he has some kind of allergy to it. And I don't know. So it could happen, but I'm right there with you, Jay. I just don't think you can taste a difference, but whatever makes you feel happy when you're standing by the grill, I say, go for it.
6: So the key here is that whether it's hickory, cherry, apple, oak, they don't all necessarily create distinct flavors, but is more, are you saying that it's more the cleanness of the smoke that really dictates everything, because all the woods are essentially the same?
7: Yeah, because sometimes when I've miscooked some things and got dirty smoke, I feel like you definitely taste ashtray flavors or type stuff. I mean, that would impart too much. And so I can imagine, you know, people have experiences like that where they would get that negative impact. So, and it would put that in your mind that, oh, I don't like that smoke.
6: Have you done a blind taste test?
7: We did. I believe it was like episode 9 or something. I remember Wes, our former co-host, we did a trial test. Brian knows this, what they do in the brewery world, but he did a triangle test, they called it. And it was one with no smoke, and it was two others with different types of smokes. And it's not like we can taste the flavors. We taste differences, but it was not like you can taste, oh, that's apple, that's cherry. One tastes the smoke, one tastes not smoke. So it was, it was interesting. Fun experiment.
6: Brian, I saw you light up on that question. What did you find?
8: Well, that was the episode with Marshall Schott from the Brewlosophy podcast that got me hooked on the Grow Coach, in fact.
7: Wow.
8: And Marshall, you know, Marshall's background is that he's a psychiatrist, behavioral psychiatrist, I think, at a prison. And, you know, he's very scientific and, you know, deals with data. And the whole premise of the Brewlosophy podcast is to do these double blind taste tests to see if people can identify changes. And when I started listening to them, I was always listening for, you know, they would say, does this have an impact on flavor? Does that have an impact? And then they would do the taste test, and invariably it would always come out, no, just kind of do whatever you want. And if you like it, then good for you. And if you don't, then change something so that you'll like it better next time.
6: It sounds so basic. I'm wondering what really matters. So if the wood variety is not the main factor, or a factor, as I'm learning here today, what should backyard cooks be focusing on? What should pitmasters be focusing on instead? Jay?
7: Dry brining. Absolutely. It does not get done enough. There's too many times where I would taste some barbecue. And for instance, when I moved to Atlanta about 3 years ago, there was a guy who sells barbecue on the corner every weekend for the last 20 years, and he sells out. And I ordered everything he had on his menu, and there was nothing was dry brined. It was flavorless in the middle. And I just couldn't believe, like, how is this guy selling out? That's when I coined the term, he sells to barbecue civilians, because they don't know what the good stuff tastes like. And the good stuff is really, you get some kosher salt and you dry brine it. It is not tricky. That's what we wanted to do, is take down the curtain of excellent barbecue to say it is a lot simpler than what we think it is to be.
6: So do you think more people are dry brining and they're just not telling people that particular secret, because it seems there is so much in dry brining, Brian?
8: I think that when you come back to something like that experience Jay was talking about, that barbecue person probably sold really good sauce. And, you know, if you put enough sauce on something, it's going to taste really good because the sauce tastes really good. And that sort of feels like the issue. I'm wondering if we're onto something here where we're creating diet barbecue, because if you can flavor something with salt and make the meat taste really good, thus you put less high density caloric sauce on your meat, mm-hmm. you might be cutting out some calories.
6: You could be.
7: Check you out, Brian.
6: So who is this?
8: Know what?
6: Yes.
8: Yeah, I'll tell you what. If we're the guys that created the all barbecue diet, good for us.
6: Well, I mean, stranger things have happened, but this is really good. So do you have a favorite sauce, or do you stay away from sauce because of the technique you use with dry brining?
8: Well, you know, we all like to sauce things a little bit, I'm sure. You know, I'm a big fan of that very basic Carolina vinegar and hot sauce. And you can make that at home with just a little bit of apple cider vinegar and your favorite hot sauce. Mix those together until you get a balance that, you like. I really tend to like the high acid vinegar things because they go so well with the fatty meats that we're serving. If you haven't been able to tell yet, I'm a big fan of pork. And so these high acid things go really well with pork. But, you know, just to kind of come back to what Jay was saying, what is important, the dry brining, and then to differentiate the wood, make sure that it is clean smoke. Because like you said, if it's puffy, it's going to taste like an ashtray. So if we're making sure that we dry brined our meat, we get really good flavor in there. We're making sure that we have good, clean smoke. We're going to get great aroma, and we're going to enjoy ourselves out by the barbecue.
6: There you go. Big thanks to you guys for stopping by. It's really been an experience, and I mean that in a really good way, because not only have you imparted wisdom, you remind us that great barbecue is intentional, it's simple, and most of all, if you have taken away nothing from this show today, it's a lot of fun. Until next time, keep the fire lit, keep the smoke clean, and keep on grilling. I'm Freddie Bell, and we'll see you next time.
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0: counts. In fact, 61 cents of every dollar goes to winners as prizes. Retailers earn 6.2 cents of each dollar. A small amount goes to administrative expenses, while 24.3 cents funds environmental projects, the general fund, responsible gambling, and more that can benefit us all. It all adds up to a better Minnesota. Minnesota Lottery. I'm in.
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KMOJ. Rastafari love Minneapolis. You don't know yet. And you're in tune to KMOJ. Yeah, the Twin City. We're there again, you know. Yeah, you don't know. Say you're in tune to KMOJ. Yeah, you don't know with the Bongo Man. Yeah, you don't know. Ras Bongo every time. Jerry Tropical. You don't know. Vibes every time. Yes. I just saw it there. We say. Just an

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1: 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Hi, I'm Ray Richardson, former host of KMOJ's Back in the Day. I'll be in town to serve up the music for the weekend. 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For tickets and information, Kevin Johnson at 612-702-9018. 612-702-9018.
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1: 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Bishop Harding Smith and Minnesota Acts Now presents Jumping Meetup at Sky Zone in Edina on Saturday, May 30th at 2 p.m. For more information and to sign up, Bishop Harding Smith, 612-735-4828. 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I'm Kimyo Haley. 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
6: I'm Amber Payton with BIN News Now. Bobby Berger, a 78-year-old Republican candidate for delegate in Baltimore County, is facing criticism over past blackface performances as Al Jolson. Berger, a former police officer, says his campaign is focused on crime and public safety, and he wants law enforcement to have more authority to address community concerns. Black Los Angeles Mayor Karen Bass's new budget plan would cut all funding for a shelter dog exercise program. The $1.6 million program gives dog walks, playtime, and human interaction to help make them more adoptable. Funding was already cut in 2025. And a new U.S. Supreme Court ruling is not expected to change California's congressional maps, but it could spark redistricting fights elsewhere. The decision limits how states can use race when drawing districts, making it harder to create majority-minority seats like the one struck down in Louisiana. Get BIN News Now on demand 24/7 on the iHeartRadio app.
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Rastafari love Minneapolis. You don't know, yeah. And you're in tune to KMOJ. Yeah, the Twin City. We're there again, you know. Yeah, you don't know, say you're in tune to KMOJ. Yeah, you don't know with the Bongo Man. Yeah, you don't know. Ras Bongo every time. Jerry Tropical, you don't know. Vibes every time, yes. I just saw it down, we say. Just an

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6: I'm Ree Harris with BIN News Now. Governor Brian Kemp says Georgia's congressional district maps will not be redrawn this year. Kemp says the U.S. Supreme Court's landmark decision this week to void Louisiana's congressional map, which includes a majority black district, the case centers around how much race can be considered when lawmakers redraw districts. The longest federal shutdown in U.S. history has come to an end. A new bill funds most of the Department of Homeland Security, minus ICE and Border Patrol. Down in New Orleans, Louisiana, the newly elected Orleans criminal court clerk is suing the state. African-American Calvin Duncan filed a federal civil rights lawsuit accusing the state's legal system of discrimination against black people. Get BIN News Now on demand 24/7 on the iHeart Radio app.
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1: It's time for the Community's Choice to let you know about some of the upcoming events in the community. I'm Kim Yohaley. Leaders Are Readers presents Tiffany Hammond as she reads from her book, Day With No Words. 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Bishop Harding Smith and Minnesota Acts Now presents Jumping Meetup at Sky Zone in Edina on Saturday, May 30th at 2 p.m. For more information and to sign up, Bishop Harding Smith, 612-735-4828. 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I'm Kim Yohaley. 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
5: Passengers are being warned not to go to the airport. There will be no help there. Their counters will be dark.
4: The collapse of Spirit Airlines is reportedly due to doubling jet fuel prices during the Iran war. The budget carrier has canceled all flights and is going out of business. The shutdown will affect 17,000 employees, many of them Black and Latino. If you have travel plans this summer, get ready for higher prices for airline tickets. Drewski will be hosting this year's BET Awards. The 31-year-old online comedian will be the youngest person ever to host the show in its 25-year history. The annual awards honoring Black excellence in entertainment and sports will be held on June 28th in Los Angeles, California. Get BIN News Now on demand 24/7 on the iHeart Radio app.
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I'm your brother. All that other. 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Hey, it's too late for all that. Hey, sickity. High some help. 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

sent a word. I flip faster than birds. Snoop Dogg will emerge from the smoke and go low. You shouldn't provoke. I bring the worst from the LBC. Smash motherfuckers thinking they gon' smash on me. 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

Yeah. Life. 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

when I seen pastor sinning. 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
2: Damn. Like damn. 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Damn. What? 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
8: Probably about 5:30, something like that in the afternoon. Just the wind started picking up, and all we heard is tornado sirens.
7: Much of the nation has been hit with severe storms this week, causing widespread damage and fires. The threat of more bad weather is in the forecast this weekend. 5,000 American troops are being pulled out of Germany. Pentagon officials say the move comes after President Trump was angered by the German chancellor for criticizing the war with Iran. Spirit Airlines is out of cash and grounded. They asked for a bailout from Uncle Sam. President Trump floated the idea of the U.S. government owning a large stake in the airline. But airline executives said no and shut down Spirit Airlines overnight. 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
1: 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Hi, I'm Ray Richardson, former host of KMOJ's Back in the Day. I'll be in town to serve up the music for the weekend. The host for the weekend, KMOJ's Walter Q-Bell Banks Jr. The Twin Cities Steppers Association 22-year anniversary. For tickets and information, Kevin Johnson at 612-702-9018. 612-702-9018.
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life. 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

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He Mr. Giddy done, I'm Mrs. One of One. Fall in love every time we link. He got me sprung.com. 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Yeah, we both outside. That's my type.

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3: 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Offenders face hefty fines, license suspension, and even imprisonment. 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

0: And treat it so she's sucking different and she tatted too. 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
1: Kudoski. You know what I'm saying? You got Wham, you got Billy in this. You know what I'm saying?
2: We the best music. 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Another anthem upon the...
1: Yeah. Biggest you can get. 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
1: It's time for the Community's Choice to let you know about some of the upcoming events in the community. I'm Kim Yohaley. 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
1: That's right, you better believe it. It's just the two of us for Saturday night right here on KMOJ.

0: All right. It's the Jeff Fox Show. We're having a good time today talking about the brand new movie, Michael. That's all everybody's talking about. Let me go to the line. We're taking movie reviews. Hello.
1: Oh, hi, Jeff. This is Cheryl Miller. How you doing?
0: Hey, Cheryl Miller. How are you?
1: Hey, Jeff. I'm good.
0: So you saw the movie?
1: Yes. Yeah, we just came out like 10 minutes ago.
0: You just came out of the Michael Jackson movie?
1: Yes.
0: Okay, give us a review. You just saw it.
1: Okay. Well, my husband and I thought it was great.
0: Okay.
1: It was so good.
0: Really good. Okay.
1: Yeah.
0: From 1 to 10, where do you rate it?
2: 10. My name is Darrell.
0: Hey, Darrell, you give it a 10?
1: You said you give it a 10?
2: I give it a 10. You know, the movie. I saw the play on Broadway, and seeing this movie and learning more things, it was right on point. I'm looking forward to the second one.
0: They going
2: to
0: have another one?
2: Just to continue.
0: All right, Darrell, you letting us on to some things we didn't know. Thank you.
2: All right.
0: Hey, Darrell, you are now the official Jeff Fox movie critic. All right? Every movie that come out, I want to hear from Darrell. We good with that?
2: We good with that.
0: Okay, you guys take it easy. Thank you so much.
1: Thank you. Have a good day, Jeff.
0: Bye, guys.
1: All right, bye-bye.
0: I'm definitely checking it out tonight. The Late Late Show in IMAX. What about you? 855-608-2699 for the Jeff Fox Show.
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1: And I'm Jay Allen.
0: That's right. 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
1: And it's just the two of us on a Saturday night.
0: So, if you're celebrating a birthday or anniversary,
1: or we could shout you out,
0: just let us know. Hit me on my Instagram, JeffFox1.
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0: If you want to have a good time, you're in the right place. It's the Jeff Fox Show. Hello there. What's your name?
1: My name is Nicole.
0: Nicole, did you see the Michael Jackson movie?
1: I did. I saw it Thursday evening with my family, and we had a ball. The theaters was empty, and I wanted to go during that time, so that way I did not have to worry about people standing up singing, dancing, doing all that stuff.
0: Right, right, right. But did you get up singing and dancing?
1: Oh, yeah, I did at the end.
0: It's okay if I do it.
1: Yes, I did. I did. I got up at the end. My son looked at me like, sit down, lady.
0: Sit down, lady.
1: But I had a ball. Like, you know, I grew up on the Jacksons. I grew up on Michael. I always thought that Michael was my husband when I was growing up back in the 80s. So, you know, I had to. It was wonderful. Michael's nephew, he did a marvelous job. Oh, my God, he did a marvelous job.
0: That's what I'm hearing. Well, I'm glad you gave it a thumbs up. I guess if you had more thumbs, it'd be more thumbs up, right?
1: Completely. And I'm looking to go again. I was going to go again tonight, but where I was going to go, the seats I want was taken. So I said, you know, maybe throughout the week.
0: There you go.
1: I'll go again.
0: I might see you in there. I might see you in there.
1: You might, and we may be dancing and singing together.
0: I heard that, Nicole. I see you. Thank you so much for your call.
1: All right. Thank you.
0: Bye-bye.
1: Bye-bye.
0: I tell you, we're having so much fun. What about you? Did you see it? Hit me up. 855-608-2699 for the Jeff Fox Show.
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